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0: Dirt Road Anthem, you co-wrote that.
2: Mm-hmm.
0: And that is like an infamous song in country music. Talk about kids growing up to certain songs. That's definitely one of them. Tell me about that.
2: Oh, man. Aldine changed Colt and I's life with that. Just willing to take a chance on it. Like that thing, especially for them. If you look at when he released that, like that was a wild decision. That was a big gamble. And there's people on the years at one point, me and Colt literally had to make a YouTube video for our fans that were like, listen, Jason Aldean didn't put on a black ski mask and come in my house and steal the song. That's not how it happened. This is huge for us. Like, this is,
0: yeah.
2: You know, if that doesn't happen, if he doesn't cut that, if he doesn't cut Dirt Road Anthem, like, I don't know that we see the 20 years we've seen in this past.
0: Yeah.
2: And there are people that will say, man, he really helped Aldean out with those songs. It's like, bro. That dude had 30 number one song.
0: 32 now. He just got his 32nd.
2: And I wrote two of them.
0: Yeah.
2: Yeah, I think he was all right.
0: I think he's doing just fine.
2: He's going to be fine either way. It was just a major nod. And it did an incredible deal that he took a chance on.
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4: This is your big country forecast. A chance of showers and thunderstorms after midnight. Lows in the upper 60s and southeast winds of 15 to 20, gusting to 30. Tuesday, a chance of showers, slight chance of thunderstorms in the morning, then a chance of thunderstorms in the afternoon. Highs in the mid-80s, chance of thunderstorms in the evening, lows in the lower 60s. Wednesday, highs in the upper 70s, lows in the lower 50s. For more weather, you can go online anytime at bigcountry1077.com.
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Brantley Gilbert definitely knows how to kick back and relax. Like the time he ripped his pants off on the beach and had his Speedos on. I don't know if you've seen the video. We're going to chat with him about that in three songs. Here's Megan Maroney. Let me sit.

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2: I gotta ask you, I just watched a video that made me drop to my knees laughing. You were on the beach, ripped your pants off, and you're wearing a Speedo. What was that all about?
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3: 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I've done it a couple times, and it's kind of undefeated. Just like, you know, when people see me, you know, they've been looking at me like, this is my arm growth for 15 years. Like, I'm real serious, and I'm going to beat up the camera and stuff. And people that know me in real life know that that's like a very, very minuscule part of me. The majority of me is goofy and doing dumb stuff. And as wild as I don't even have to drink to do this stuff.
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today and doing absolutely zero labor unless it's flipping the burgers on the grill. I'm Beth Brady. This is Country Nights Live. This has got to be one of my faves from Luke Combs. It's called Rethink Some Things.

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Country Nights Live, it's Bev Rainey. Over your Labor Day, we are chatting with some of your favorite country artists and talking to Keith Urban up next about working with Michael McDonald. Here's John Morgan with Kid Myself.

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2: Tell me about Michael McDonald. I'm a huge Doobie Brothers fan, so how'd you get into it with him? Was that the first song that you did, and then everything came from that,
3: or
2: did that guy?
3: I've never met him before.
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3: The whole thing was, I tell you, this whole record just took on a life of its own. It was insane. I mean, by the time we'd finished the album and I turned it in to the label and it was done, my manager said to me, maybe, Graf, you could do a song with, like, Michael McDonald. And I went, well, it's weird that you say that because we wrote the song 6 years ago called We Go Back. Me and Breland and Sam Sums and Sean Small, the four of us, wrote this song, which is kind of a yacht rock vibe, and, you know, 6 years ago. And when we wrote the song, we imagined Michael McDonald singing the chorus, and we wrote the chorus inspired by Michael McDonald melodically. Never in a million years thinking one day the song would find its way to Michael and he would end up singing the chorus of this song. So it was actually the very last song that we did for the record.
2: Really?
3: Yeah.
2: Oh, that's the cherry on top, let me tell you. My heart smiled so big when I heard that song start, and I was like, is this what I think it is? Yeah, it sure is.
3: Oh, great.
2: And it was just such a perfect song together.
3: Thank you.
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18: This is your big country forecast. A chance of showers and thunderstorms after midnight. Lows in the upper 60s and southeast winds of 15 to 20, gusting to 30. Tuesday, a chance of showers, slight chance of thunderstorms in the morning, then a chance of thunderstorms in the afternoon. Highs in the mid-80s, chance of thunderstorms in the evening, lows in the lower 60s. Wednesday, highs in the upper 70s, lows in the lower 50s. For more weather, you can go online anytime at BigCountry1077.com.
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29: The U.S. Treasury quietly released its official financial report for 2025. It appears by its own numbers, the U.S. government seems insolvent. It's reported that the Treasury shows about $6 trillion in assets and over $47 trillion in liabilities. Add it all up, and it looks like the U.S. owes more than $130 trillion it doesn't have. If that were a

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0: Yeah, what would you like to hear?
1: I got Better by Morgan Wallen.
0: Nice. What's your name? Where are you calling in from?
1: My name is Braden, and I'm calling in.

0: Blake Shelton gives credit where credit is due to all those great Nashville songwriters.
1: Never really considered myself a great songwriter, and the reason is because there's so many incredible songwriters in Nashville, and I wouldn't be sitting here with a career right now if it wasn't for the songwriters in Nashville and the publishers who took a chance on me, especially as a young artist. Austin was a song that was pitched to me by two unknown songwriters, Kirsty Manna and David Kent, and they took a chance on me. I took a chance on them, and it just shows you when the right artist gets the right song, it can create and change the course of someone's life forever, and it did for me. And right up until recently, I just recorded now my 200th album, it feels like, I've got one song on there that I wrote, and the rest are all other writers in Nashville, because I'm always hearing something that it just blows me away.
0: You might not know this, but Hardy wrote this one for Blake Shelton. It's God's Country. This is Country Nights Live.

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0: Beyond the instrumentation, what really makes a yacht rock song to you?
2: I don't know. It's such a loosely defined genre.
0: Right?
2: You know, it's a made-up genre, of course. And I mean, basically, it's soft rock songs to a large degree because, I mean, what makes Rosanna a yacht rock song? I don't know. There's nothing yacht about it, you know. But the songs have a vibe, I think a vibe that seems to fit into that area. I mean, it doesn't have to be nautical themed songs, obviously, like Sailing by Christopher Cross or something.
0: Right, right.
2: 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It's a good vibe. It makes you feel good. It's just a big exhale.
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0: 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Let us be a part of helping give your child a head start in their education.
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1: Okay, so talk to me about Crash My Playa. You've got it going on another year,
3: 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People are always like, how do you keep your tan? 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
1: and
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15: This is your big country forecast. A chance of showers and thunderstorms after midnight. Lows in the upper 60s and southeast winds of 15 to 20, gusting to 30. Tuesday, a chance of showers, slight chance of thunderstorms in the morning, then a chance of thunderstorms in the afternoon. Highs in the mid-80s, chance of thunderstorms in the evening, lows in the lower 60s. Wednesday, highs in the upper 70s, lows in the lower 50s. For more weather, you can go online anytime at BigCountry1077.com.
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I hope you are having a fantastic Labor Day. If you get a chance and you're online doom scrolling, as I like to call it, head on by our socials, TikTok, Instagram, Facebook. Just look up With Bev Rainey. Here's Justin Moore in Time's Ticking.

We're chatting more with Luke Bryan coming up in two songs. Don't miss out on it. Going to talk to him about his latest single, Country, and She Knows It. Right now, Luke Holmes, here's Be By You on Country Nights Live.

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2: Hey, big fun, big summer fun. 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
10: 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Throughout the year, Kiwanis After Five stays active with numerous projects, such as Just Because Roses, Christmas Boxes during the Grand Meander, and much more. We also give back by awarding scholarships to graduating seniors. 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
13: 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I'm supporting students

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0: She's known for sharp, clever lyrics that feel both modern and classic country. She's one of Nashville's fastest rising storytellers. Megan Maroney joins us.
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2: So when you're walking around experiencing life and the ups and downs and all of that, it seems like with Cloud 9, you're definitely on an up. Are you walking around just taking notes in your phone or something? How are you putting that together?
3: I am constantly overanalyzing everything that happens to me and every conversation I have, and I'm like literally listening for lyrics. I think my brain has like been trained to do that because some of my best songs, I think, have come from just like listening or what someone says to me or something. So yeah, my notes app is pretty full right now. I've made an agreement with myself that I won't write for the next album until this tour is over.
2: Really?
3: Yes. So I have a bunch of ideas that I'm not going to act upon yet until the tour is over, because with Am I Okay, I had most of Cloud 9 written, and I loved Am I Okay. I enjoyed that tour so much, but in the back of my head, it was like, I know the arena tour is happening next year. I know it's going to be Cloud 9. I know what it's going to look like. I know what the songs are going to be like. It's going to be pink, and it's almost like I couldn't fully be in the blue in my everyday life because I was so worried about the future. And now it's like I have a sold-out arena tour, and I want to be like this is amazing, you know. I don't want to be like, oh well, what can I do next? Because I will do stuff next, of course. It's just banked until like I need to just like enjoy this and be in this and like take every show and just like be there fully and not worry about what's happening next, because I know whatever happens next will be amazing because I'm going to act upon all these ideas as soon as it's over.
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12: I have so much to do before the Big Prices Are Right show this Sunday at the Clay County Fair. I need to get my nails painted. I probably should make a hair appointment, too. Oh, and what am I going to wear?
13: Well, I'm wearing my new suit. What do you think, Rhonda? Is it me?
12: Kevin, polyester and plaid went out of style 30 years ago. Don't embarrass yourself.
13: Fine. 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I'm just so excited for the show. We have over $10,000 in prizes to give away.
12: Yeah. We're introducing a new game that's never been done on the show before.
13: And the big wheel is back, plus a larger-than-life showcase showdown. 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It was tailor-made.
12: Find something a little more modern. Oh, and Kevin, your zipper's down.
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18: This is your Big Country forecast. A chance of showers and thunderstorms after midnight. Lows in the upper 60s and southeast winds of 15 to 20, gusting to 30. Tuesday, a chance of showers, slight chance of thunderstorms in the morning, then a chance of thunderstorms in the afternoon. Highs in the mid-80s, chance of thunderstorms in the evening, lows in the lower 60s. Wednesday, highs in the upper 70s, lows in the lower 50s. For more weather, you can go online anytime at BigCountry1077.com.
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0: Cody Johnson's got brand new music for us, and this is one you definitely want to crank to 11. Here's Horseback. I'm Bev Rainey. This is Country Nights Live. Happy Labor Day.
1: He's a ranch hand in a pinch, man. 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

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Now he's a buckskin, 15 hands, 5-time team road champion.

with all of your favorite country artists throughout your Labor Day tonight. I guess it's Labor Night. How does that work? Anyway, Megan Maroney, we'll talk to her about fans camping out in order to get tickets for her shows coming up in two songs. Right now, the latest from Dylan Scott, Dear Big City. Dear

0: She quickly became an absolute fan favorite in the country genre. 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
2: You've got people camping out, like old school camping out, in order to get tickets to your concerts, and then they're just selling out within seconds. What's that like for you to find out, like, people are living outside on the street to see you in concert?
3: That commitment is impressive. The passion is impressive. I think it makes me happy to see how much people care about coming to the show, because I think not only do they connect with the lyrics and it's like the soundtrack of their everyday lives, but they want to like experience it in person. I always say my fans and my concerts, even for me, like bring the album to life, because to sing these songs and these like words that like cut so deep, when you have a room full of 15,000 people singing with you, it like brings a new life to the songs. You know what I mean? Like, if we're in Medicine and there's 15,000 people feeling sassy, it's like, this is my like new favorite song. And if it's Wedding Dress and like you look around and you're not the only person crying, it like is like, wait, okay, I don't feel alone, and this is like actually super healing, and I love the song more now because I got to experience it live with a bunch of people who feel the same way as me.
2: Yeah.
3: 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That's what I say.
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John Morgan's going to be coming on to the show and hanging out coming up in the next couple of weeks. Always look forward to seeing how he's doing. Such a nice guy. Just so nice. Here's Kid Myself.

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We're chatting with all your favorite country artists tonight, celebrating Labor Day. Jordan Davis, what's the biggest reward being a musician for him? Find out next. Here's Dan and Shay with Say So.

0: It's that laid-back Louisiana charm and the amazing song lyrics and vocals. 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
2: At this stage of your career, what feels more rewarding? Chart success, all the awards, or hearing fans tell you that one of your songs made a real difference in their life?
3: Man.
2: All important.
3: The last one, all important, but the last one's pretty awesome. Yeah. Some of the messages I get, or just being at shows and, you know, having people. I think this last tour we had, when we were in Europe, I think we had two people get engaged at shows during Next Thing You Know. And that, to me, is kind of like, all right, that's really cool that this very monumental moment in their life, they've chose to have this song and this night be a part of it. But then, too, just like people telling stories about, you know, By Dirt kind of giving them a nudge to, you know, finally move out and find the property that they wanted to kind of start building their life on. And as a songwriter, I think that one's always going to be pretty rewarding.
2: Yeah, something that inspired them to get out there and take part of the American dream.
3: Absolutely.
2: Yeah.
3: And even like, you know, we just got to play with Brandon Lake a couple weekends ago, and he was kind of talking about, you know, how By Dirt, you know, when they were looking for property, that was one that they would always kind of go back to. So stories like that are just like, you know, especially when it comes from somebody that I admire as a songwriter and performer. Yeah. That's pretty cool.
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13: This is your big country forecast. A chance of showers and thunderstorms after midnight. Lows in the upper 60s and southeast winds of 15 to 20, gusting to 30. Tuesday, a chance of showers, slight chance of thunderstorms in the morning, then a chance of thunderstorms in the afternoon. Highs in the mid 80s, chance of thunderstorms in the evening. Lows in the lower 60s. Wednesday, highs in the upper 70s, lows in the lower 50s. For more weather, you can go online anytime at bigcountry1077.com.
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16: After I got out of the Marine Corps, coming back home, it was just a mental breakdown for me. 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
14: It appears by its own numbers, the U.S. government seems insolvent. 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

0: I had a chance to catch up with Lauren Elena about being friends with Chase Matthew and this next song, All My Exes.
1: I know. I'm so pumped. He is. He's my buddy. I just saw him. Yes, we put this song out with Chase Matthew. Actually, my husband played this song for Chase on tour. Cameron thought it was a hit, and he was like, you have to do this song with Chase, and orchestrated the whole thing for me. So he's hired, because he was right. And we put it out, and, you know, it's blown up for us. We just went to radio with it, and we've charted, and I'm looking forward to it. I hope Chase just went number one with his song, Darling, and we're hoping we get another one.
0: Lauren Elena, Chase Matthew. Here's

I know in a farming community, market information is important. George Bauer keeps you up to date on all the trade news throughout the day on Big Country 107.7.

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2: So Brandon Lake has so many inspirational messages, and I love that he is collabing with so many country artists right now and coming into the scene.
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2: What's it like working with him?
3: Man, he is, I mean, an amazing human. Yeah. Man, just such a good dude. You know, it's cool to have another, you know, when I was out with him, we played together in Charlotte, and he had his fam out, so I got to meet them. And then able to take in the show, I think that was the thing that was really kind of crazy to me. It's like, you know, 1 second worship revival show, next second it's a country show, and then you're all of a sudden in the middle of a southern rock show. You're kind of just like, good night. But I mean, he's a crazy talented guy. But he's the one that, I think before I left Charlotte, I was like, hey man, you know, I'm working on a new record right now, and I would love to get together and write with you and see if we could put something out together. So that's the that's who I'm kind of going for right now.
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0: Jason Aldean's new album, Songs About Us, is just packed full of big ol' hits. If you haven't heard it yet, that's something definitely to do before you head back to laboring tomorrow.
1: What I love about country music is how relatable it can be. It means a lot when I hear one of my songs has helped someone get through a tough time or help them celebrate the best moments life has to offer. My new album celebrates all that, the highs, the lows, and all the moments in between. Every one of these songs started with a story or a feeling from me, from the writers, from real people living life. Together, we tried to bring these experiences into each song. When I looked at all the tracks, it was obvious that this album was about all of us. For the blue-collar workers, the high school sweethearts, the farmers spending days in the field, and the nine-to-fivers who live for the weekend. For me, to the fans, these are songs about us.
0: We're going to go old school. Just got a request for this one. It's Jason Aldean's Dirt Road Anthem. See you tomorrow at 7, right here on Country Nights Live.

day, Potts Farm was a place to go. Load a truck up, hit the dirt road. 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Jack and Jim were a few good men. 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Watch your mouth. 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I'm tired of talking, man. Y'all ain't listening. Them old dirt

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5: Hey, it's Tuesday. Everybody, welcome to show number 1705. It's me, your host, Granger Smith. It's After Midnight. Got some good news on the way to read for you. I've also got some Nashville news with Ann Hudson. Stories about your favorite stars out there in Nashville, what they're up to. All this here with a whole bunch of good country music on the way. And it's hour number one. I'm with you till the sun comes up, but it begins right here. It's After Midnight. Happy Tuesday.

0: All right, here's a good news story. Listen to this. Ohio construction crews rescue a kitten from an excavator. This sounds crazy, but hang on. Workers heard a kitten trapped inside one of their excavators and freed her. Unable to find her mother, she got fostered and became healthy. Her name is Sue, after the Komatsu excavator that she was found in. She is now, of course, the crew's unofficial shop cat, and she has received gifts from fans online. Hopefully, she's getting many mice out of that shop.
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10: My name is Isaac Storley, and I'm in 9th grade. I've been a part of mock trial, band, choir, and I've also helped with the theater sound booth. 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
11: My name is Cecilia Burns. 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
14: Are you looking to join a local service club to help give back in the community and at the same time engage and meet new people? 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Our meetings begin at 5:30 right after work, and we keep our meetings to under an hour. Throughout the year, Kiwanis After 5 stays active with numerous projects, such as Just Because Roses, Christmas Boxes during the Grand Meander, and much more. We also give back by awarding scholarships to graduating seniors. If you want to learn more about Kiwanis After 5 or see what we're up to, visit our page on Facebook. Or better yet, we invite you to attend one of our meetings in person at the Spencer Golf and Country Club, Kiwanis After 5 of Spencer, a group of like-minded volunteers making a difference in the community, one child at a time.
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1: I got a good topic I want to discuss next hour. Who does fall remind you of? Call me. We'll talk next hour about this. I want to put you on the air. 866-607-8383.

0: Pig Rider. This is James from Dundalk, Maryland. I just can't sleep, so I guess you're Station One. You're doing a great job. Keep up the good work, bro.
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0: news from Nashville's Music Row. It's Ann Hudson.
1: So Cody Johnson is ready to cowboy up once again. He's announced his third annual Cody Johnson Championship event happening October 6th through the 11th in Belton, Texas. The competition gives both professional and amateur ropers a chance to compete for major money and prizes. It also includes the Champs for Charity Gala, featuring an auction and an acoustic performance from Cody himself. The gala has already raised more than $1.25 million for charity in its first 2 years. Wow, I just saw that Jason Isbell and several other musicians have filed a lawsuit against the AI music company Suno, accusing it of commercially exploiting their identities without permission. Suno allows users to generate music resembling specific performers, and according to the lawsuit, entering Jason's name produced an Americana song called Paper Bell that allegedly imitated both his voice and his distinctive musical style.
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1: I have so much to do before the Big Price is Right show this Sunday at the Clay County Fair. I need to get my nails painted. I probably should make a hair appointment, too. Oh, and what am I going to wear?
2: Well, I'm wearing my new suit. What do you think, Rhonda? 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
1: 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Don't embarrass yourself.
2: Fine. 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I'm just so excited for the show. We have over $10,000 in prizes to give away.
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6: Country forecast. A chance of showers and thunderstorms after midnight. Lows in the upper 60s and southeast winds 15 to 20, gusting up to 30. A chance of showers this morning. A slight chance of thunderstorms, and then a chance of thunderstorms in the afternoon. Highs in the mid-80s. Chance of thunderstorms in the evening. Lows in the lower 60s. Wednesday, highs in the upper 70s with lows in the lower 50s. For more weather, you can go online anytime at BigCountry1077.com.
7: When someone is radically changed, the Lord puts that hook in their mouth. 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

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Jump in on the conversation, too. We're talking country, life, faith, and the road ahead. 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
6: Welcome to Tuesday, everybody. It's After Midnight. I'm your host, Granger Smith. Hey, who does fall remind you of? That's the question we're asking. Call me with this, 866-607-8383. I've also got Earl Dibbles Jr., the country boy with a dumb criminal story, and a whole bunch of good country music. Hey, whatever the reason you're up late or up early, it's hour number two, and you're not alone. I'm with you. It's After Midnight.

0: Thanks so much for staying up with us. 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
1: Topic of the hour, we're asking this question, who does fall remind you of? We've talked before about what does fall remind you of, or what are you looking forward to most in the season of fall? But the question now is, who does fall remind you of? In fact, when I just said that, what popped in your mind? 866-607-8383.
2: Yeah, the fall reminds me of Old Yeller. I remember growing up as a youngin', and it was in the fall. That's all we watched was Old Yeller, back to back to back. Gotta give credit to Old Yeller.
1: You know, I used to record that. I had the VHS, and I recorded it off of whatever. I don't know if it was Disney or like one of those. You know, like, remember Disney when Disney was cool, and they would have like Sunday night movies, and you knew what was coming because your TV guide, and you could pop in that VHS, and I recorded Old Yeller in that way, and then would watch it over and over and over, and I still cry every time Old Yeller dies. 866-607-8383.
3: My parents always did a lot of canning and prepping for winter, making sure we'd had enough green beans and tomatoes and all kinds of different things to eat in the winter time when the times were hard. And it was part of our heritage because my grandparents did that and my great-grandparents. And we were taught as Christians to prepare for the hard times. So my parents prepared us to prepare for the hard times of winter. And I'm so thankful for them.
1: You know, I envy that in a certain way. I envy prepping in the fall because here in Texas, you know, we've got to like prep in June because, you know, our gardens are starting to go out by July. They're all burning up. So this idea of prepping in the fall is foreign. But by the time in Central Texas it gets to be fall, it's been like a month since anything has grown in the garden. And then it starts growing again as the weather cools a little bit. But that's an interesting perspective. 866-607-8383. Who does fall remind you of?
4: 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Let's change that. Call up and leave a message with your thoughts at 866-607-8383. 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

0: bringing bread to the stores early this morning in upstate New York, Syracuse. Keep doing what you're doing, brother. Love it.
1: Hey, thanks for listening to After Midnight, buddy. I really appreciate that. Mm-mm.

Our fantasy commish says for him it's all about the friendships. Cute, but I play to win. Like with Bet365. 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

Ever seen someone steal a brand new Dodge Charger and then brag about it while sitting in a ditch? Wait until you hear how one Texas neighbor turned the tables with just a camera and a little country justice. Earl Dibbles Jr. is going to share this dumb criminal story with us next.

0: rebels and dumb criminals on After Midnight.
1: So get this. Some feller stole a shiny 2024 Dodge Charger in Friendswood, Texas, around 3:45 in the daggum morning. The folks that owned it got one of them doorbell camera things, and sure enough, it caught old dummy breaking in and taking off like it was Talladega. A couple hours later, their neighbor Brad, good dude, drives a Silverado, you know, he hears tires squealing like a stuck hog, runs outside and sees that same old Charger flying down the street. Well, not long after, the fancy car sitting in a ditch all busted up. And Brad rolls up and snaps a pic, and this lowlife actually laughs and says, "Too bad you didn't get my face. It's stolen." Buddy, let me tell you, Brad did get your face. HD, baby. 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Cops got the pics now. I hope he's running fast because country boys are coming for him.
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1: This is your Big Country forecast. A chance of showers and thunderstorms after midnight. Lows in the upper 60s and southeast winds 15 to 20, gusting up to 30. A chance of showers this morning. A slight chance of thunderstorms, and then a chance of thunderstorms in the afternoon. Highs in the mid 80s. Chance of thunderstorms in the evening. Lows in the lower 60s. Wednesday, highs in the upper 70s with lows in the lower 50s. For more weather, you can go online anytime at BigCountry1077.com.
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5: Hey, thanks for starting your Tuesday here with me on After Midnight. Y'all, what's up? I'm Granger Smith, your host. I have some things that went down on this day in history I want to talk about coming up, plus some Nashville news with Ann Hudson. She's going to talk about her favorite stars out there in Nashville and what they're up to. All of this here early on a Tuesday. I'm glad you're with me. Keep that station here.

0: It's one of the most popular statues in the entire world, and it was unveiled to the public on this day back in the 1500s. I'll tell you who that was, plus some other things that went down on this day in history, coming up in two songs.
1: You were raised on an asphalt farm. Ain't never heard a rooster crow.

0: loves talking about history, and he's even got the diploma to prove it. It's time for This Day in History on After Midnight with Granger Smith.
1: On this day, September the 8th, 1504, Michelangelo's Statue of David was unveiled to the public. 1960, Alfred Hitchcock's Psycho premiered nationally. 1973, Hank Aaron set the record for the most home runs ever in one league at 709. 1974, in a controversial executive action, President Gerald Ford pardoned his disgraced predecessor, Richard M. Nixon, for any crimes that he may have committed or participated in while in office. Ford later defended this action before the House, explaining that he wanted to end the national divisions created by the Watergate scandal. 1986, Oprah's show went national. 2007, country legend Don Williams passed away at his home in Alabama. That same year, 2017, Troy Gentry of Montgomery Gentry died in a helicopter crash. Some famous birthdays include pop singer Pink, politician Bernie Sanders, actor David Arquette, country legend Patsy Cline, and actor Jonathan Taylor Thomas. Those are just a few things that went down on this day in history.
0: Thanks for staying up all night here on After Midnight with Granger Smith.
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0: On from dusk till dawn. We're glad you're here. This is After Midnight with Granger Smith.
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1: Oh, did you see what the Grand Ole Opry is doing, Granger? They're planning a big anniversary celebration for one of country music's most beloved stars. And some very famous friends are joining the party. This is all coming up in your Nashville news next.

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0: what's new in Nashville. Here's Ann Hudson.
1: So the Grand Ole Opry is celebrating Vince Gill's 35th anniversary as an Opry member with two special shows on October 17th. Joining Vince will be his wife, Amy Grant, along with longtime friends Ricky Skaggs, Patti Loveless, and Wendy Moten, with even more performers still to be announced. The shows are set for 7 and 9:30 that night. Wow, I just saw that Jason Isbell and several other musicians have filed a lawsuit against the AI music company Suno, accusing it of commercially exploiting their identities without permission. Suno allows users to generate music resembling specific performers, and according to the lawsuit, entering Jason's name produced an Americana song called Paper Bell that allegedly imitated both his voice and his distinctive musical style.
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2: This is your big country forecast. A chance of showers and thunderstorms after midnight. Lows in the upper 60s and southeast winds 15 to 20, gusting up to 30. A chance of showers this morning. A slight chance of thunderstorms and then a chance of thunderstorms in the afternoon. Highs in the mid 80s. Chance of thunderstorms in the evening. Lows in the lower 60s. Wednesday, highs in the upper 70s with lows in the lower 50s. For more weather, you can go online anytime at bigcountry1077.com.

day, Potts Farm was a place to go. Load a truck up, hit the dirt road. 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King and the Can and the Marlboro Man. Jack and Jim were a few good men. 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Better watch out for the boys in blue. And all this small town, he said, she said. 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Watch your mouth. For I have to knock that loud mouth out. I'm tired of talking, man. Y'all ain't listening. Them old

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6: Hope everybody had a good Labor Day. Granger Smith here. Glad to be right alongside you early on a Tuesday. It's After Midnight. I've got this question. Where do you stand with electric cars? What's your opinion on electric cars? Call me 866-607-8383. I've also got Earl Dibbles Jr., the country boy with the dumb criminal story. You know where the country boy stands with electric cars? Maybe he'll tell us. All this here with a whole bunch of good country music. After Midnight, hour number 4 starts right now.

0: how you look moving on.
1: Okay, question. Where do you stand with electric cars? What's your opinion on electric cars? We'll talk about this in two songs. 866-607-8383.

0: 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This is After Midnight with Granger Smith.
1: Okay, asking this question, topic of the hour, where do you stand with electric cars? How do you feel about electric cars? My number, 866-607-8383.
2: 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I think it's stupid because you have to find time to charge them, and then, you know, like you're on vacation, and then you got to sit wherever you're at to charge them, and you lose your time, and it's expensive, and I think it's a waste of time. I would never buy an electric car.
1: It's so strange because I find myself defending electric cars. I don't want an electric car. I don't drive an electric car. In fact, I don't really care. but this topic is funny to me because I find myself in a strange way defending it. The charging time takes like 10 or 15 minutes, which is about the same amount of time that you would go and, you know, get a drink in the gas station and, you know. and so it takes me a lot longer to fill up diesel, and it's a lot more expensive. And the electric cars are actually cheaper than we think. Once again, I don't really care. I don't have one. But I think it's funny that we are so resistant to this. Maybe there's a good reason. Maybe I'm way off on this. But I feel very much all alone with these phone calls. 866-607-8383.
3: I'd have to say electric cars are a big mistake. They are not biodegradable for the most part. And there's much better ways and solutions for a green energy.
1: Here we go again. Look, listen, I drive a 2004 Duramax. You know, it's like I'm the old school guy that drives an older diesel, and I love it. I'm not changing anytime soon. I can't say this enough. But at the same time, it's like, is my 2004 Duramax biodegradable? I don't think it is. I don't think it is. And so, once again, I'm in a strange way. I'm not defending the EV. I'm just saying, are we right about everything we're saying about it, or do we just hate it because we hate it? Honest country boy question. 866-607-8383. What do you think about EVs?
4: Hey, chime in with your thoughts on tonight's topic. Just call and leave a message at 866-607-8383. Come be a part of After Midnight with Granger Smith.
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1: 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It's Granger Smith here on After Midnight.

0: Good morning, Granger. This is Snapper Jack in Keysville, Virginia, listening to you on 92.9 Kicking Country. You sure make the hours after midnight go better fast. Thank you, friend. God bless.
1: Well, thank you, sir. Appreciate you listening to After Midnight.

Ever heard of a clown getting arrested at a shopping center? 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Earl Dibbles Jr. is going to share this dumb criminal story with us next.

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1: Well, down here in Palm Bay, Florida, cops done arrested a feller dressing like a daggone clown snooping around the shopping center. 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
9: This is your Big Country forecast. A chance of showers and thunderstorms after midnight. Lows in the upper 60s and southeast winds 15 to 20, gusting up to 30. A chance of showers this morning, a slight chance of thunderstorms, and then a chance of thunderstorms in the afternoon. Highs in the mid-80s, chance of thunderstorms in the evening, lows in the lower 60s. Wednesday, highs in the upper 70s with lows in the lower 50s. For more weather, you can go online anytime at BigCountry1077.com.

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Thanks for locking in here on After Midnight with Granger Smith.

Okay, looking for your phone call here. What's your opinion on electric cars? I'm getting some good ones. I want to hear from you right now. 866-607-8383. Summer.

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5: Tuesday, early risers. What's up? Welcome to After Midnight with me, Granger Smith. I'm your host. I've got some good news I want to read for y'all coming up. Put a smile on your face, hopefully. Plus some Nashville news with Ann Hudson. She's coming in to talk about your favorite stars out there in Nashville and catch you up with their news. Hang tight for all of this early on a Tuesday. We are After Midnight.

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0: All right, here's a good news story. Listen to this. Ohio construction crews rescue a kitten from an excavator. This sounds crazy, but hang on. Workers heard a kitten trapped inside one of their excavators and freed her. Unable to find her mother, she got fostered and became healthy. Her name is Sue, after the Komatsu excavator that she was found in. She is now, of course, the crew's unofficial shop cat, and she has received gifts from fans online. Hopefully, she's getting mini mice out of that shop.
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7: 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But
1: this
7: ain't my mama's
1: broken heart. This is After Midnight Music. I got a

0: family, and country music. That's what we're all about. Thanks for staying up here on After Midnight with Granger Smith.
1: No matter what you're doing tonight, thanks for letting me tag along. Hey, it's Granger Smith on After Midnight.

I brought this up last hour. So many good phone calls. I want to hear from you. The question is this. What's your opinion on electric cars? Call me 866-607-8383.

0: Hey, Granger. Kenny from Warrenton, Virginia. Just wanted to call and say thanks for the show. Much appreciated. Have a good one.
1: Man, thank you so much for listening to After Midnight. I appreciate that, brother.

0: Ann Hudson coming in with the latest Nashville updates. Ann, what do you have for us today?
1: Oh, Granger, I love this so much. One country superstar is taking his talents outside the concert arena, and this time, more than bragging rights are on the line. The story coming up in your Nashville news next. Well, I did.

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1: The competition gives both professional and amateur ropers a chance to compete for major money and prizes. It also includes the Champs for Charity Gala, featuring an auction and an acoustic performance from Cody himself. The gala has already raised more than $1.25 million for charity in its first 2 years. Wow, I just saw that Jason Isbell and several other musicians have filed a lawsuit against the AI music company Suno, accusing it of commercially exploiting their identities without permission. Suno allows users to generate music resembling specific performers, and according to the lawsuit, entering Jason's name produced an Americana song called Paper Bell that allegedly imitated both his voice and his distinctive musical style.
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1: This is your big country forecast. A chance of showers and thunderstorms after midnight. Lows in the upper 60s and southeast winds 15 to 20, gusting up to 30. A chance of showers this morning. A slight chance of thunderstorms and then a chance of thunderstorms in the afternoon. Highs in the mid 80s, chance of thunderstorms in the evening. Lows in the lower 60s. Wednesday, highs in the upper 70s with lows in the lower 50s. For more weather, you can go online anytime at bigcountry1077.com.
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3: This is interesting. I don't know what this is about to say, but we're about to get into it. What should we avoid when worshiping God? I'm 15 years old. For a while, I've had a strong desire to play an instrument and possibly be part of a worship team at my church since I love singing. How can I have the right motives? How can I be part of a worship team but not steal his, quote, show? Let me give you a really strong warning. I was once 15 and really into this kind of stuff, really into God, doing a lot of like church camps type stuff, and I drifted. It's definitely possible as the distractions come and life expands and your world gets bigger and bigger and bigger and your responsibilities get greater, we have a tendency to drift away from that. So remember this and remember these questions that you're asking at 15 and just how special it is.
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Raising one and playing one. For all you hard-working third shifters, keeping this country moving. Thanks so much for turning it up here on After Midnight with Granger Smith.

Hey, thanks for sharing your Tuesday here with me on After Midnight, y'all. Before you take off and get that old day started, let me remind you, God is great and He is worthy of our praise. I'm Granger Smith, coming to y'all from the Yee Yee Farm in Central Texas. If you're just not getting your day started and you want to hang out some more, join me for Mornings with Granger over there on Yee Yee Radio. The link to Yee Yee Radio is in the bio of our Instagram at After Midnight Granger Smith. Thanks for hanging out.

0: ABC News. I'm Sherry Preston. The NTSB says that Amazon cargo plane that crashed on Sunday hit both an SUV and a van with seven people inside when it overshot the runway at Miami International Airport. Some wondering if a safety system known as EMAS could have helped. ABC Aviation Safety Analyst John Nance explains what it is.
1: It's a zone beyond the end of a runway in which you run an airplane into that, and it's going to slow it down and stop it safely without even ripping the gear off. It probably would have prevented this accident, but that's hard to say at this particular point because there are a lot of flight dynamics that are going to come into play in answering that question.
0: Five people were killed, five injured. The plane traveling at 128 miles an hour when the crash occurred. Starting this morning, Canadians will be paying more for our goods just as we are paying more for theirs.
2: Canada's retaliatory tariffs are taking effect today, hitting hundreds of American products from steel to cheese to motorcycles. Those products now face duties as high as 50%.
0: ABC's Karen Hua. A worrisome new report on test scores for U.S. high schoolers.
3: According to scores released overnight, American teenagers are falling behind the rest of the world in reading. And the gap between our best and worst readers is now the widest of any country. U.S. reading scores fell 14 points since the last test in 2022, enough to drop the U.S. 7 places in the global rankings, down to 13th overall.
0: ABC's Elizabeth Schulze. Hawaii under a state of emergency thanks to Hurricane Lowell.
4: The westernmost islands are getting the worst of it, up to 16 inches of rain, waves up to 30 feet. Schools and government offices closed today to keep people off the roads.
0: There's been a theft from a small museum in the French Riviera. Surveillance camera footage shows the thieves stealing four paintings by Renoir that are worth millions. The Renoir Museum housed in the last home of the renowned painter. You're listening to ABC News.
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0: What's next in the Lindsey Clancy trial? ABC's Aaron Katursky says we're not sure.
7: The defense was never advocating for Lindsey Clancy to simply escape responsibility. The whole idea was to find her not guilty by reason of insanity, effectively, and get her more permanently into mental health treatment. And down the road, perhaps evaluate her to see whether it would ever be safe enough for her to return and live among society.
0: We're now hearing from the college student who jumped through the window to protect workers inside a California In-N-Out burger, protected them with the spatula.
8: And my body was like, you got to get through that drive-thru window.
9: Luca Opperman was waiting in the drive-thru of an In-N-Out burger in Lake Elsinore, California, when he says he heard loud yelling inside the restaurant.
8: He's banging on the counter with this, like, baseball bat-sized stick.
9: The quick-thinking athlete grabbed a spatula and confronted 53-year-old Antoinetta Sanchez, who was allegedly angry about her food. Opperman tackled the woman after she swung the stick, taking it away from her.
8: Just doing what I can, you know.
9: Just last month, a 24-year-old man opened fire in a Twin Falls, Idaho In-N-Out burger, killing three and wounding seven.
0: ABC's Melissa Adan. Sources say Harry and Meghan were surprised by that letter from the king telling them they would remain non-working royals now that they have returned to the UK. They were shown the letter, they say, 2 minutes before it was made public. Sherry Preston, ABC News.
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11: This is your KICD live Doppler forecast. A chance of showers and thunderstorms after midnight, lows in the upper 60s. Southeast winds 15 to 20, gusting to 30, a 50% chance of rain. Then mostly cloudy in the morning, becoming partly sunny, chance of showers, slight chance of thunderstorms, then a chance of thunderstorms in the afternoon. Humid with highs in the mid-80s and south winds 10 to 15, becoming southwest 5 to 10. In the afternoon, chance of rain is 50%. Tuesday night, partly cloudy, chance of showers, a chance of thunderstorms mainly in the evening. Humid at the lows in the lower 60s and west winds 5 to 10 miles per hour, chance of rain at 50%. Wednesday, sunny, highs in the upper 70s, northwest winds at 5 to 10. Wednesday night, mostly clear, lows in the lower 50s and northwest winds at 5 to 10 miles per hour. For more weather, you can go online anytime at northwestiowanow.com.

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1: Washington versus Ottawa again. Good morning. I'm Gordon Deal, along with Dom Savino, in for Nicole Murray on this Tuesday, September 8th. Glad you're with us. Here's what's up this hour.
2: Canada today began retaliatory tariffs on billions of dollars of American goods like cheese, t-shirts, and fishing rods.
1: The people killed and injured during the crash of an Amazon cargo plane in Miami were in vehicles beyond the runway.
2: Officials in Saudi Arabia say 73 people were wounded today during attacks by Houthi rebels in Yemen.
1: And now Hollywood's newest programs are targeting big tech.
3: But I had noticed a couple shows that seemed to be portraying the tech titans in less of the sort of ambitious, almost altruistic, building a better way of life for everyone, to really more like characters from, say, a Succession.
1: Joe Flint at the Wall Street Journal on the shows reflecting changing attitudes towards Silicon Valley. The National Transportation Safety Board says the five people killed when an Amazon cargo plane overshot a runway at Miami International Airport were in two vehicles struck by the aircraft. Five people were also injured in Sunday's wreck when the Boeing 767 overran runway 30 on landing, struck a Ford Econoline van inside the airport, then a Toyota Corolla outside it, all while bursting into flames. The van that was struck was owned by a contract cleaning company for the airlines. Seven people were inside. NTSB Chair Jennifer Homendy.
4: We'll have to interview the crew. We'll have to interview others. We're going to want to talk to crew members of flights that may have landed prior to this flight.
1: In total, the plane traveled about 1,300 feet past the paved surface. The flight was operated by 21 Air LLC. It had arrived from San Juan, Puerto Rico, and was on its third flight of the day, having gone from Cincinnati to Miami, then Miami to San Juan, and back to Miami. More violent flare-ups in the Middle East today. Officials in Saudi Arabia say 73 people were wounded when Houthi terrorists in Yemen, backed by Iran, attacked energy facilities. Iran warned that energy infrastructure across the Gulf was vulnerable in the wake of a tit-for-tat exchange of attacks on ships in and around the Gulf last weekend. Oil prices have climbed to around $99 a barrel this morning. The Houthis have been launching attacks toward Saudi Arabia since they declared a naval blockade against Riyadh in July, with strikes targeting its vessels in the Red Sea. Energy Secretary Chris Wright on Fox News says oil continues to move in the region.
5: We did indeed get just under 18 million barrels of crude in a 24-hour period earlier last week. And the running average right now is over 9 million barrels a day just on the waterborne routes.
1: Meanwhile, the Wall Street Journal says Iran's oil export revenue is drying up as a U.S. naval blockade strangles shipments from the Persian Gulf and offshore stockpiles feeding China dwindle. No Iranian crude has crossed the blockade since it was reinstated by the U.S. Navy in mid-July. Retaliatory tariffs from Canada took effect earlier today on an estimated $20 billion worth of U.S. goods, ramping up a trade war between the two neighbors. We get more from this morning's Mike Gavin.
6: The Canadian government announced the planned tariffs 2 weeks ago after trade negotiations broke down and the Trump administration followed through on a threat to impose 50% duties on $20 billion worth of Canadian goods. Canada's tariffs range from 15 to 50%. At the highest range of 50% will be American milk, perfume, video game consoles, golf clubs, fishing rods, steel, aluminum, jackets, and t-shirts. Cheese, carpets, and certain household appliances like stoves and air conditioners will be subject to 25% tariffs, while forklifts and industrial molds will face tariffs of 15%. Gordon.
1: Thank you, Mike. Separately, President Trump posted a map with the pattern of the American flag superimposed over the U.S., Canada, Mexico, and part of Central America, as well as Greenland, Iceland, and Caribbean islands like Jamaica and Cuba. Hey, make sure to check out a podcast of today's program, which has stories you won't hear this hour. On the podcast today, the people using AI on the job aren't always who you think. And another low-level scam involving someone impersonating a pro athlete. The podcast is available on Apple, Google, Spotify, or wherever you get your podcasts. 11 minutes after the hour, on This Morning, America's First News.
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12: 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Or better yet, we invite you to attend one of our meetings in person at the Spencer Golf and Country Club, Kiwanis After Five of Spencer. 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
1: Thanks for spending time with us. Welcome into Tuesday. The Labor Department surprised with 162,000 jobs added in August, but that report might also pave the way toward an interest rate hike by the Federal Reserve, which has been eyeing elevated inflation and now has another reason not to worry about the job market. Analysis from Victoria Guida, economics correspondent at Politico. Victoria, explain.
2: The job market's looking fine. We had, as you said, an unexpectedly strong showing this month. And so basically, it just shows that the Fed doesn't have to be worried about the job market, which means that they can afford to be more worried about inflation, because you raise rates to fight inflation and you lower rates if you're worried about the job market and the economy flagging.
1: Mm, okay. So the next, I think, big piece of data comes September 11 with the CPI, right? Is that kind of part of the calculations that'll be taking place here?
2: That's the big one, yeah, because you may know Fed Chair Kevin Warsh recently gave a speech in which he sort of laid the groundwork for potential rate hikes. He didn't explicitly commit to them, but if all the things that he was saying pointed in that direction, right? He said inflation is concerning. It doesn't look like it's getting markedly better. He said the job market's actually at full employment, which basically means they're doing great there. And he doesn't think that rates are cutting into growth that much.

0: And if you put all that stuff together, that means rate hikes. And so the question is basically when. And if the inflation numbers next Friday look tame, the Fed might be willing to wait a little longer to get more data, right? Because if inflation looks like it's starting to come back down, you know, maybe they're willing to be a little bit more patient. But if we get a troubling number Friday, we could get a hike in September.
1: Yeah. Yet on, but it was a Thursday, September 3, we saw comments from a Fed governor, I believe, that seemed to kind of confuse things, right? The stocks shot up on the news. I mean, what are we doing here?
0: So the Fed is in a strange place right now because Kevin Warsh has taken a little bit of a different tack than his recent predecessors, where he doesn't give nearly as much signaling about what might happen. And so as I sort of mentioned, you know, Kevin Warsh had laid the groundwork for rate hikes, which made markets think that, you know, a rate hike in September was decently likely. And so basically what this speech from, his name is Chris Waller, did is it sort of said, well, you know, it kind of depends on what inflation does. He was kind of saying something along the lines of what I was just saying, which is, you know, it's possible the Fed could wait a little bit longer. But the reason I say it's a little bit confused is because Kevin Warsh is not giving clearly a signal from the top on, like, this is how we're thinking about it, this is how we might move. You have to pay attention to the whole constellation of the committee. There are actually 19 people on the Fed's rate setting committee. There's 12 of them that have a vote in any given year. And so we have to do a lot more vote counting than we normally do because they're not necessarily getting the nudge from the top that they normally do.
1: Wow. We're speaking with Victoria Guida, economics correspondent at Politico. The story is called Surprisingly Strong Jobs Report Could Set Stage for Fed Rate Hike. So let's circle back here to the basics of Friday's numbers and like, where is the hiring happening here? What are the, I guess, maybe positive signs here from the job market?
0: So there was a big jump in food and drink places. There was 59,000 net jobs added in that sector compared to, I think it was about 12,000 on average over the last 12 months. So a big jump there. Education too, which you know, it probably makes sense given the time of year where we're going back to school.
1: Right.
0: Those were the strongest sectors, but I mean, it's a really notable number. It was 162,000 net jobs added in the U.S. economy, and the reason that's so notable is lately, you know, we've seen a stream of baby boomers retiring. We've seen a big downshift in immigration because of the Trump administration's policies, and so the job market looks a little bit different than it had before, where, you know, a sort of flat job growth or even maybe minorly negative isn't nearly as concerning as it would have been under previous eras of the economy, because we're losing a lot of people from the labor force, and so we don't need as much job growth.
1: Yeah. So that particular type of job growth, is that what we necessarily want or need? Like, do we want to see it broader generally? Is it okay that it's concentrated here for a while?
0: Well, you always want to see broad additions. You know, for a long time, the healthcare sector has been a huge impetus for
1: yes,
0: private sector job growth. And, you know, the more broad-based employment is, the better. I think that the concern would be we still are seeing a lot of recent graduates who are having a harder time finding jobs, right? So maybe the rest of us have a little bit of an easier time, but you know, people who have fewer skills are having a little bit harder time in this economy. And so that's something that over time could nudge up the unemployment rate.
1: Thanks, Victoria. Victoria Guida, economics correspondent at Politico. 20 minutes now after the hour on This Morning, America's First News. Here's Dom Savino.
2: And now, the three big things you need to know. Number one.
3: Jackets, cheese, paper, even golf clubs and fishing rods. Canada's retaliatory tariffs on a long list of U.S. goods went into effect today. The latest escalation in a costly trade war between longtime allies. The tariffs impact about $20 billion of American goods in all. President Trump escalated further on social media yesterday, threatening to stop the sale of Canada's Bombardier jets not made in the U.S.
2: Number two.
3: We're learning more about the Amazon cargo jet that killed five people and wounded five more when it overshot the runway Sunday at Miami International Airport. Investigators say all of the victims were in the work van and the SUV the jet struck before bursting into flames. NTSB Chair Jennifer Homendy.
4: We have an incredibly safe aviation system here in the United States. With that said, when a tragedy occurs, it's devastating.
3: Investigators have recovered the jet's black box data recorders.
2: Number three.
3: Candidates spent the Labor Day weekend on the campaign trail as the midterm elections hit the home stretch. California Democrat Ro Khanna called for an economic shift at an event in New Hampshire.
5: The Democrats' highest priority should be to build a future economy that works and has success for every American in every community, not just for a few billionaires in a few places. It needs to be America's next New Deal.
3: Republicans will gather in Dallas tomorrow for the start of a rare midterm convention. President Trump and Vice President J.D. Vance are both expected to speak. Hurricane Lowell is closing in on the westernmost Hawaiian islands as a Category 2 storm. Kauai County Mayor Derek Kawakami warns there's potential for devastating storm surge.
6: Our biggest concern, of course, is impacts from Hurricane Lowell could include increased rain, which means if you are in a flood-prone area, we have a high degree of concern for your safety.
3: Hurricane Lowell has sustained winds of 110 miles an hour. Shares of Novartis are tumbling 10% this morning after what's been a bad week for one of the world's top drug makers. It's had three drug trials flop, now revealing its treatment for muscle wasting disorder failed a late-stage trial. Advancements in AI may soon allow what we've only seen in movies, humans talking with animals, but some groups claim the connection could violate animals' right to privacy. In a new article, researchers argue we could be violating the privacy of animals by collecting data on their movements and the sounds they make.
1: Yeah. No more chips. You're not tracking us with chips anymore. That would be the first thing my dogs would say. No more chips. And here's Dom's next story. Attorneys representing Labradoodles and Great Danes.
3: That's a good business.
1: 23 minutes after the hour.
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0: Thanks for being with us. A new crop of TV shows is taking a more skeptical and sinister view of Silicon Valley, questioning the motives of tech giants and their founders. It's a story by Joe Flint at the Wall Street Journal. Joe, what do we have?
1: Well, basically, there's some shows coming on. It's not that tech is a new thing for Hollywood to explore, but I had noticed a couple shows that seem to be portraying the tech titans in less of the sort of ambitious, almost altruistic, building a better way of life for everyone, to really more like characters from, say, a Succession. Characters who might be driven more by dominance, control, wealth, more personal ambition than virtuous ambition.
0: Okay. So one of these shows that you mentioned here is Cupertino, which is, I believe, due out in October on CBS. What's that about?
1: Cupertino is sort of a classic David and Goliath type legal drama. The quick premise is that an executive at a tech company is squeezed out of his job, basically under dubious circumstances. And his initial thought is to sue the company, of course, to right the horrible wrong that's been done to him. But his own lawyer tells him, you know, you can't go up against these giants. And he then sort of stumbles into opening up his own law firm, where he takes on cases that are speaking up for sort of the little folks of tech who get squashed by the big companies, ripped from the headlines of Silicon Valley. So, you know, the show explores subjects like AI, prediction market gambling, the consequences of these new technologies on privacy and how people interact with each other, or how people sometimes can be influenced by a chatbot they're having conversations with to do some sort of hideous thing. So it's kind of exploring all those things and exploring bigger issues of just how tech has reshaped our lives, and sometimes not in good ways.
0: Another here, which began on AMC, I think, is then switching to Netflix, as you say, is The Audacity. What about that one?
2: The Audacity is a really fun sort of dark, you'd call it a dark comedy maybe, but it is about a Silicon Valley inventor who's had some success, but now he's sort of struggling and he's trying to get back on top and willing to take lots of sort of questionable shortcuts and manipulate people, including his therapist, to do it. And that's sort of one of the funner subplots, is a therapist who kind of trades off all the dirt she gets from treating top Silicon Valley executives. But it just sort of shows again that a lot of these people aren't focused on, you know, tech that can make the world a better place. We can cure diseases, we can help people communicate better. It's really more about, how can I make this app, get some big tech company to buy it, and I can have billions, and the folks we might be exploiting to get there, well, that's just tough.
0: Thanks, Joe. Joe Flint, reporter at the Wall Street Journal. 30 minutes now after the hour. On This Morning, America's First News.

0: The Spencer JC's Club is a group of 21 to 40-year-old men and women who orchestrate numerous fundraisers and activities throughout the year and donate back to the community.
1: Every year at Halloween, the JC's open the annual haunted house and collect non-perishable food items for the Upper Des Moines Food Pantry.
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0: Founded on the principles of charity, unity, and fraternity, the Knights of Columbus has built a legacy of supporting the sick, disabled, and their families since its launch in 1892. Since then, the Knights have expanded their outreach to assist local communities, including donating more than 1 million coats to those struggling to stay warm through the winter months.
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7: This is your Big Country forecast. A chance of showers and thunderstorms after midnight. Lows in the upper 60s and southeast winds 15 to 20, gusting up to 30. A chance of showers this morning, a slight chance of thunderstorms, and then a chance of thunderstorms in the afternoon. Highs in the mid-80s, chance of thunderstorms in the evening, lows in the lower 60s. Wednesday, highs in the upper 70s with lows in the lower 50s. For more weather, you can go online anytime at BigCountry1077.com.

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1: Thanks for spending time with us, and welcome into Tuesday, September 8th. Gordon Deal with Dom Savino, who's in for Nicole Murray. Some of our top stories and headlines: the five people killed by an Amazon cargo plane that crashed in Miami were all in vehicles that were struck on the ground. Retaliatory tariffs from Canada take effect today on $20 billion worth of U.S. goods like golf clubs and cheese, fishing rods. Houthis in Yemen today attacked energy sites in Saudi Arabia, injuring more than 70 people. And the school crossing guard in Las Vegas being hailed a hero after protecting a mom and two kids from a speeding car. That story in about 20 minutes. Two pieces of recent analysis capture the decline of the United States in different ways. We get analysis from Rick Newman, writing for the Pinpoint Press. Rick, what are they?
2: What's happening in bond markets is important. It's not a crisis. Everybody should know that. But one well-known economist, Torsten Slok, said the Federal Reserve no longer controls long-term interest rates. And that is a change. That is a fundamental change in the way financial markets have operated for the last 30 years. And another one was a piece in foreign policy, why the United States keeps losing wars. We don't lose every war, but we are not winning the Iran war, and that is hanging over us right now. And to my mind, you know, America is, I don't want to say America's in decline because I'm not a doomer, but I think America is changing. And you know, given that we now have a $40 trillion national debt, it's not the number that matters, but relative to the size of the economy, financial markets are starting to tell us that is too much. That is what is going on in the bond market right now, is interest rates are going up because there's too much federal debt and other types of debt. And we need to start thinking about a future, or perhaps a present, in which the United States doesn't get to call the shots anymore in terms of arranging the global economy to benefit itself more than anybody else. The Federal Reserve, we may not be able to control interest rates the way we have in the past. And, you know, 15, 20 years, it could even be 5 years from now, I think we could have things could be very different in the United States.
1: How is it that this Torsten Slok said that it's the market, not the Fed, that controls long-term interest rates?
2: It's complicated, and this is not an hour-long podcast, but when you have an hour-long podcast, we'll do it. But, I mean, to try to simplify, since the Great Recession, basically in 2008 and 2009, the Federal Reserve has been able to intervene in financial markets in a fairly complex way that has allowed it to lower long-term interest rates. That's not the short-term rates the Fed sets directly. It's long-term rates, such as the 10-year treasury rate, and that affects mortgage rates, business loans, consumer loans, and things like that. And it has basically kept those interest rates artificially low ever since the Great Recession. So that's almost 20 years, really. And it's starting to look like it just can't do that anymore. This is what people are talking about when you hear something's going on in the bond market. It's that the bond market is taking over and pushing up interest rates, kind of disregarding the Federal Reserve and also the Treasury Department. So this is not a problem for most people. I mean, most people don't go out and get a loan every month. Yeah. I mean, you might get a mortgage once every 20 years or something like that. But here's what I think this is going to matter, Gordon. We are going to have another recession. We've gotten used to every time we have a recession, Congress floods the zone with fiscal stimulus. Last recession, we had basically $5 trillion worth of fiscal stimulus, and that was all borrowed money. I don't think we're going to be able to do that next time.
1: Mm.
2: Because the market is not going to be cool with $5 trillion of new treasury debt coming onto the market. And I think that's going to constrain the government's ability to stimulate our way out of the next recession. So that doesn't mean disaster. It means when we have another recession, it could last longer. We could have unemployment going higher than it would otherwise go. And it gets back to this theme that the United States is giving up its ability to call the shots a little bit.
1: Solutions here, Rick.
2: Get the debt under control.
1: How?
2: That's it.
1: How?
2: It's going to be a combination of spending cuts and tax hikes. I mean, I'll give you one example. So we know that Social Security is going to start running short of money in a few years. There's one thing that Congress could do on that, which is to just either raise or eliminate the income cap at which you pay Social Security. So right now you only pay Social Security tax. I think the cap is around $180,000 of income. You could raise that to $500,000. You could raise it to $1 million, or you could eliminate it altogether. So if somebody makes $23 million a year, they're paying Social Security tax on that entire amount. That would go a long way toward rectifying Social Security.
1: Thanks, Rick. Rick Newman, founder of The Pinpoint Press. 20 minutes now in front of the hour on This Morning, America's First News. Coming up next, a laughable attempt at a car break-in.
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5: Thanks for spending time with us. Welcome into Tuesday. It is time now for the mic drop with this morning's Mike Gavin.
6: Good morning. Well, we know that lots of us have started to use AI to plan our trips and show us the most effective way to get around our destinations, but this might be your sign to look twice at that AI-generated itinerary before you leap. This after 3 California hikers who used Google Gemini to plan their Mount Shasta climb had to be rescued after becoming stranded in a steep canyon. After the rescue, the hikers told a sheriff's deputy they relied heavily on Gemini for information about the route and advice on what to pack. Authorities said the AI assistant recommended the group bring less food and water than they needed for what was initially expected to be an 8-hour climb. Instead, the outing stretched into a multi-day ordeal. The county sheriff's office described the hikers' reliance on AI as a critical misstep and urged climbers to get information directly from local authorities before heading onto Mount Shasta.
7: What? Yeah. I don't understand. Like Mount Shasta is no joke. It's like a volcano.
6: Yeah,
7: in like Northern California,
6: 14,000 feet or something like that. Yeah,
7: if you're planning an 8-hour climb, you to me are probably not novices, right? Yeah. This is not some trail, you know, where you bring your dog and you have a picnic,
6: right?
7: Right. So if you're planning an 8-hour hike on Mount Shasta, you're probably an experienced hiker or climber.
6: You would hope so.
7: The fact that you would lean on Google Gemini, which is giving you or recommending less water and snacks than usual, makes zero sense.
6: Yeah.
7: Just zero. It's almost like read the signs on the highway. You don't need Google Maps all the time. Just read the signs. For these guys, just lean on your experience.
6: Right, right.
7: Yeah. Bring the extra canola bar and water. You're going to need it.
6: Yeah, this definitely shouldn't have been their first rodeo. And if it was, I guess that was their first problem.
7: That'd be another.
6: They were inexperienced.
7: Yes.
6: Maybe they thought, we'll just, AI will just tell us what to do.
7: Yeah, because anybody can just handle an 8-hour climb on, Mount Shasta.
6: Yeah.
7: Jeez.
6: Come
7: on, use your common sense.
6: When in doubt, bring a little extra, okay?
7: Right.
6: The next time, for sure. And here's someone else who got stuck in a rough spot, but in a much more low-tech, dumb criminal kind of way. A would-be car thief in Chile got stuck upside down with his legs dangling outside after trying to squeeze through a vehicle's sunroof. Municipal security cameras captured the bizarre attempted break-in. The suspect tried to climb headfirst into the car's sunroof, but became completely wedged upside down. Local authorities arrived shortly after the municipal monitors spotted the mishap, rescuing him from his awkward position, only to take him straight into custody. Social media commenters plastered the comments section with crying laughing emojis. Many ripped the utter stupidity at his attempted theft, even for a dumb criminal. One lamented the fact that this wasn't a Waymo car, thinking about how funny it would have been if it had driven off with the thief's legs still dangling above it.
7: That's a great take.
6: Yeah.
7: That's a great take.
6: That would have been a good one.
7: Just parading the guy like downtown for all to see.
6: Yeah.
7: Busted.
6: In that case, we'd be very much pro robot and pro AI.
7: Yes.
6: We generally have anti takes during this segment, but we'd be all for it in this situation.
7: Right. It's just some random town in downtown Chile would have been great.
6: Yeah,
7: just the embarrassment, the humiliation. Oh, man.
6: That takes a lot of chutzpah, I feel like,

0: to try to break into a car through a sunroof.
1: That way,
0: a lot of confidence in your abilities to even like attempt something like that.
1: And confidence in what, your waistline also?
0: Well, that as well. I mean, there were some people who said, you know, maybe if he was a few pounds lighter, he would have squeezed his way through. I don't know.
1: Thanks, Mike. 13 minutes now in front of the hour on This Morning, America's First News.
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3: The team's looking good this season.
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1: Thanks for being with us. Lessons learned. Wimbledon does not plan to allow an influx of influencers next year in hopes of avoiding the issues that have given a black eye to this year's U.S. Open, currently ongoing, which has seen matches interrupted by people taking photographs using bright lighting and making too much noise during points, drawing player complaints. In addition to traditional journalists and broadcasters, the tournament this year gave official accreditation to 100 content creators. Meanwhile, everyday Americans are growing increasingly annoyed by social media influencer stunts. Fox News says at the World Cup, a pair of Argentinian YouTube content creators were arrested, charged with interference at a sporting event after authorities said they bypassed three layers of security. At Six Flags, a YouTuber named Alan Farrell was banned for life not long after posting a viral video that appeared to show him trying to eat chicken nuggets while riding a famous roller coaster at Cedar Point in Sandusky, Ohio. 8 minutes now in front of the hour. On This Morning, America's First News. Once again, here's Dom Savino.
2: And now, the three big things you need to know. Number one.
3: Investigators say Miami International Airport does not have a common system of crushable material at the end of a runway to stop planes. NTSB Chair Jennifer Homendy weighed in on the missing safety system while revealing details about the Amazon cargo jet that killed five people when it overshot the airport's runway over the weekend.
4: Whether that would have helped prevent this tragedy, and should the EMAS be everywhere at every airport, that will be a key part of our investigation.
3: Investigators found the plane ended up 1,300 feet past the runway before bursting into flames.
2: Number two.
3: 3.5 hours north on Florida's east coast, a pilot was killed in Titusville when a small plane experienced an engine failure. Interim Police Chief TJ Wright.
5: It's unknown exactly what caused the plane to go down or anything like that, but the initial reports was the plane made contact with the power lines.
3: The solo pilot has been identified as Dr. Michael Hood from Tennessee.
2: Number three.
3: At least two people were killed by Russian airstrikes on Ukraine's capital, Kyiv, as the countries resumed fighting after pausing for a few days while the U.S. envoy held talks. President Trump's son-in-law, Jared Kushner, and special envoy Steve Witkoff traveled to each country with a proposal to end the four-year-long conflict. Canada's retaliatory tariffs on U.S. goods went into effect this morning. The tariffs target $20 billion worth of American-made products, from milk and cheese to perfume and aluminum foil. Now President Trump is calling for a boycott of Canada's Bombardier jets, threatening to stop the sale of its planes not made in the U.S. The silver screen shined this summer thanks to blockbuster films like the Spider-Man sequel and The Odyssey.
6: You're a man who needs to control his fate. But you cannot control this.
7: No one could stand between me and home, not even the gods.
3: New data shows it was the highest-grossing summer ever at the box office. Theaters raked in $4.7 billion from the start of May through Labor Day. And Gordon, one other reason it's been a great summer for movie theaters? Popcorn. AMC reports its food delivery sales are up almost 50% from last year. That's after it started selling its popcorn on delivery sites like DoorDash and Grubhub. The Mega Bag offering is an oversized portion packaged for takeout with a side of buttery topping, typically selling on apps for $25 before fees and tips.
1: For popcorn?
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3: Called.
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3: Yeah. Wow. So it may extend up to your knee-ish. It's a healthy portion.
1: Got to call the neighborhood. 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Help me with the Mega Bag. Thanks, Dom. 6 minutes in front of the hour.

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for being with us. A crossing guard in Las Vegas is being celebrated for stepping in to protect the mother and her two kids from a potentially catastrophic incident. Fox 5 Vegas says Kayla Leon Guerrero was walking hand-in-hand with her 5-year-old daughter and her 11-year-old son was in tow when a car stopped less than 10 feet from hitting them in the crosswalk. Jake Garcia provided the news outlet with dash cam footage of the moment that All City Management Services crossing guard Richard Jones stepped in the path of the speeding car to protect the family. Jones believes the car was going 35 in a 15 school zone. The family plans to make Jones a gift basket that includes restaurant gift certificates, a neck fan for that Las Vegas heat, and a handwritten thank you note. For Dom Savino and Mike Gavin, I'm Gordon Deal. 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
1: From ABC News, I'm Sherry Preston. A troubling report on test scores for American teenagers. The numbers show U.S. high schoolers falling behind the rest of the world in reading. We're now number 13 globally, says ABC's Elizabeth Schulze, and some are blaming scrolling.
2: The organization that runs the test points to phones and social media. It found nearly one in three students was distracted by devices in class, and those students who were distracted scored the equivalent of three-quarters of a school year behind the others. Students who spent more than 1 hour a day on social media also scored lower. And then there are the computers that schools handed out during the pandemic. A review of nearly 400 studies found students understand less when they read on a screen than on paper.
1: The test given is a part of the 2025 program for international assessment. The NTSB says a black box and data recorders have been recovered from the wreckage of the Amazon cargo plane that crashed at Miami International Airport, killing five, injuring five. ABC aviation safety analyst John Nance says the plane was traveling at 128 miles an hour when it overran the runway.
3: It had excessive speed, and you can see from the videos they're having trouble actually getting the main gear on the runway. But dissipating all that energy, that's why that skid mark, so to speak, was so extensive and why she went as far as she did beyond the end of the runway.
1: Hurricane Lowell forcing the state of emergency on Kauai. The western Hawaiian islands getting up to 16 inches of rain and waves up to 30 feet. Tropical Storm Marie, meantime, lashing the California coast.
4: Huge waves from Tropical Storm Marie forced the evacuation of about 20 homes in Long Beach, California. The storm's flooding areas from Ventura to San Diego County.
1: ABC's Perry Russum. New tariffs on U.S. goods in Canada beginning today. Part of the ongoing trade war sparked by President Trump. Tariffs between 15 and 50% kicked in this morning. The president also says Canadian jet maker Bombardier can only sell in the U.S. if the planes are made here. This is ABC News.
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7: Good Tuesday morning. George Bauer with KICD News Desk. Here's what's happening in Northwest Iowa now. Just ahead of the first round of thunderstorms, Sunday morning, a sailboat capsized on West Lake Okoboji, jeopardizing the five boaters who were on board. The Iowa Department of Natural Resources Lakes Patrol, Lakes Area Fire Boat, Arnold's Park Okoboji Fire and Rescue, Milford Fire Department, Dickinson County Sheriff's Department, and the Iowa State Patrol all answered the call around 10:30 a.m. between Gull Point State Park in Wahpeton and Pillsbury Point across the lake in Arnold's Park. Initial reports indicated all or some of the five were trapped beneath the vessel. Other boaters had gotten them to safety by the time officials got there. No injuries were reported. Storm Lake Police Department called to a home in the 1100 block of North Ontario Street Thursday after receiving the report of an attempted break-in Wednesday. Three suspects came to the door, attempted to gain entry by kicking it. Suspects were unable to gain entry and left. Investigators later identified the suspects as three Storm Lake juveniles ages 11, 12, and 13. Each was charged with attempted burglary in the second degree, a Class D felony, criminal mischief in the third degree, an aggravated misdemeanor, and first offense trespassing, a simple misdemeanor. They were referred to juvenile court, released to the custody of their parents or guardians. Livestock judging begins Saturday at the Clay County Fair. 4-H Youth Coordinator Jenna Steffen says the static exhibits either have been judged already or will be this week.
8: majority of our projects got judged in July at Achievement Fair. But if we, if kids have a project that maybe they just didn't have done by July, they can still bring that project in to be, we call it pencil judging. So they don't actually sit down with a judge, but we bring a couple judges in and they judge all those projects that come in before the fair. So obviously you're not eligible for state fair because that already happened. I just brought those projects back. If you are bringing projects to be judged or just bring you need to bring all your Achievement Fair projects back so we can display those, get ribbons on them. Drop-off for both of those things is Tuesday, September 8th and Wednesday, September 9th between 3 and 7 p.m. And that's just there at the 4-H building on the fairgrounds.
7: The Cupcake Wars between 4-H clubs being replaced this year with a scone baking contest.
8: So it is open to Clover Kids, 4-H members, and community members. It's open to adults in the community. And so people will sign up, and then we will email them the kind of base recipe for their scone. They can add any mix-ins they want, whether that's fruit or chocolate chips or anything they want to kind of make the scone their own. So you bake it at home and you bring in your baked and ready to go, ready to be judged scones on Saturday or Sunday, the first weekend of the fair.
7: 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Spencer Community Theater kicking off its season membership drive today.
9: Be mailing out our season brochures this week or next week. We're mailing out membership renewals. If you were not a member last year, you're going to get one of these brochures in the mail. And if you don't get one, why just call us up because we've got extras.
7: Board Member Connie Gokin says the extra support keeps the doors open.
9: Donation dollars are the biggest thing that helps us to continue producing this wonderful show along with our season sponsors because ticket sales only cover about 45% of our expenses, the actual ticket price. And so the people who give us extra money above and beyond that go a long, long way to helping us still do the wonderful things we've been doing for 67 seasons.
7: But Gokin says there are a few perks for season ticket holders as well.
9: You get to make your reservations in advance of the general public. Also, you get a little discount if you want to rent our facility for some kind of activity or event. If you are a member, you'll get a little discount on that rental price. And then this year, we're also members are going to get some beverage tickets in with their membership to come to the wine bar and have a little beverage while you're at the show.
7: And tryouts for the first SCT production of the season, Rehearsal for Murder, are tonight and tomorrow, with that show running October 30th through November 7th. September is Suicide Prevention Month, and today is Suicide Awareness Day. That was the topic on the weekend health update.
10: Behavioral health navigator with LINC Jill Barr was this week's guest on the Clay County Community Health Update.
11: The important thing to know is that you don't have to be in immediate danger or experiencing a suicidal crisis to reach out. 988 is there for people who are experiencing emotional distress, anxiety, depression, loneliness, stress, relationship problems, trauma, substance use concerns, or just a difficult moment in life.
10: This year's 988 Day theme is Your Reason Is Enough.
11: I really like that message because there doesn't have to be one specific reason that qualifies someone for support. If you're struggling, your reason is enough.
10: Barr also emphasized the role awareness plays in suicide prevention.
11: One of the most important things we can do is stay connected. If you're concerned about somebody, check in with them, ask them how they're doing, and really listen to the answer. And if you're a person who is struggling, please know that reaching out is a sign of strength, not weakness. You don't have to have everything figured out before you ask for help. Sometimes that first conversation can simply be, "I'm having a hard time and I don't know what to do." And that's enough to start the conversation.
10: The 988 Suicide and Crisis Lifeline is available 24 hours a day. 7 days a week. I'm Anthony Gonzalez.
7: The various Laura Ingalls Wilder museums across the Midwest have all seen renewed interest now that that 1970s TV show has found a new audience on several streaming platforms. An entirely new Little House series has been popular this summer on Netflix, and Wendy Slowbloom with the annual Wilder pageant in Walnut Grove, Minnesota, says new visitors are welcome anytime.
12: Walnut Grove experienced a boom in the 70s when the original show came out, and it would be great if we could see some new and returning Laura lovers back to the Walnut Grove area with this new iteration of our beloved Little House stories. You have people who are very dedicated to the book and come to Walnut Grove just to experience the banks of Plum Creek. And then you have people who have no idea Laura was even an author and thought the TV show was the end all be all.
7: In the most controversial statement you might hear this week, Slowbloom tells KICD News she prefers the new version to the beloved series that starred Michael Landon and Melissa Gilbert.
12: I appreciated it more than I appreciated the original show. I was not alive when the show aired originally in the 1970s, so that's probably part of it. But I thought they did a good job in trying to stay true to the books.
7: Season one of the Netflix series was set in Kansas. Season two will be set in Walnut Grove, Minnesota. It was the platform's most popular show the week it dropped. That's KICD News on the radio. You can read our news online anytime at NorthwestIowaNow.com or on the new Northwest Iowa Now app powered by Jason Jacobs at Thrivent Financial and Pete Howe Sanitation.
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15: Day. I know it's going to feel like a Monday a lot for a lot of people, but on this Tuesday morning, the rains continue. Inch and 32 hundredths in the rain gauge this morning. I have not been back to the weather room to see all the other different reports to add up for the weekend as of yet, but this morning we dumped out an inch and 32 hundredths. Overnight rainfall for Ruthven said 68 hundredths. They have 3.8 since Friday. And I know I've taken a few off the phone here this morning as well. We'll start to compile those today as the rain showers continue for a while yet this morning. So forecast for the KICD listening area, showers and thunderstorms likely throughout the day today. We'll have a high near 83 and those southeasterly winds at around 10 to 15. Winds could gust as high as 30. A slight chance of showers yet this evening. They dump it down to just a 10% for tonight. Partly cloudy and a low of 60 and then sunny and 80 on Wednesday with west-northwesterly winds 5 to 10. Clear skies Wednesday night, 51 the low. Still sunny and 80 on Thursday. We'll see light winds out of the south at around 5 to 10. Clear skies Thursday night with a low of 57. Friday mostly sunny, breezy, 84 degrees. A 50% chance of some showers and thunderstorms on Friday night. Partly cloudy and a low of 57. First day of the fair calls for a sunny sky and a high near 73. So much cooler temperatures to kick things off. Yesterday, 82 the high. Record high for this date was 99 in 1947. The record low, 36 in 1906, I think. Right now here in Spencer, we do have a temperature reading this morning with some light rain continuing to fall here in the broadcast area. Some of it was pretty heavy on my way down to work this morning. We're currently at 69 degrees. Good morning.

0: Miranda Lambert, Mama's Broken Heart, Big Country 107.7. Good morning, everybody. Rhonda Whitaking with you on this Tuesday morning, 8th day of September. Sometimes when you've had a Monday holiday, it's tough to get back into the swing of things. But I know a lot of people didn't have a holiday yesterday. There was all kinds of work going on out at the fairgrounds as exhibits were being entered and getting ready to be judged starting today on some of them. So, kudos to all of you who worked on Labor Day yesterday. Today is Telephone Tuesday and marks the annual spike in business calls right after Labor Day. This day sees inbound calls surge by up to 50% as consumers tackle post-holiday to-do lists. It is also International Literacy Day today, established by the UN in 1967 to promote reading and writing programs worldwide. One in five adults illiterate. 75 million children are not in school, and millions leave school without a level of literacy adequate for productive participation in today's information society. It is Star Trek Day today. First episode of the original TV series aired September 8th, 1966. Star Trek was first seen in Canada on the 6th, 2 days before the U.S. got to see it. I wonder what the story was there. And it's Actors Day today as well. The fact that Actors Day takes place the same day William Shatner debuted in Star Trek, purely coincidental. But today it's your day, it says, to take part in your local theater, whether it's high school, college, community theater, and it just so happens there are auditions tonight at SCT. Spencer Community Theater is doing Rehearsal for Murder. It's a gripping thriller set inside a theater where the cast of a new play uncovers hidden connections to murder that occurred in an old play a year before. So auditions are tonight and tomorrow night, 6:30 at Spencer Community Theater. Participate in Actors Day, okay?
1: Markets back open today. It appears there are a lot of nervous traders on Wall Street and to a lesser degree in Chicago. I'm Mark Oppel, your bottom line report brought to you by Helena. Federal Reserve Board September meeting opens a week from today. The latest CME FedWatch tool gives traders reason to be nervous about the coming fourth quarter economy if the Fed raises interest rates. Now, the current FedWatch tool shows a 38% chance there'll be no change, but it does show 62% chance of a quarter point rate hike. Most of the speculation, we think, is already priced in this market, in our view, but plenty of analysts who say raising rates is a bad idea, especially at this time. This is the Bottom Line Report. 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Well, the week ends with the September USDA crop report Friday morning. Highs late last week, corn, soybean, and wheat futures could be as far as traders want to push this market before seeing USDA numbers. That's our bottom line. I'm Mark Oppold, wishing you a profitable day and a profitable week ahead.
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Jason Aldean, and she's all country. 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Currently 69 degrees here in Spencer as showers continue through the broadcast area. Pretty much light stuff, except for there's a cell on my radar over by Buffalo Center that's dumping some pretty heavy stuff at this point in time. Showers and thunderstorms likely before 1, and then we've got a chance of developing after 2 today and a high of 83. Southeasterly winds at around 10 to 15. Could gust as high as 20, a rain chance at 80%, and still a slight chance of showers yet tonight with a low around 60. And then it looks like it dries out a bit until the weekend. Sunny on Wednesday and 80, and we'll keep that sunshine right on through. Maybe Saturday night looks like a slight chance of showers. Sunday may be a better opportunity. We'll tell you more on that coming your way at 6:45 this morning. But in the rain gauge this morning is 1 inch and 32 hundredths. Currently here in Spencer, we are at 69 degrees. A couple of Major League Baseball games from yesterday on the scorecard. Twins lost to Detroit 5-4 in the American League. Cleveland, though, did lose as well 6-4 to Baltimore. Interleague action saw Arizona over Kansas City 5-4. In the National League, Milwaukee beat the Cubbies 4-3 and San Francisco over St. Louis 5-4 as well. So college football saw SMU defeat Florida State 27-24 yesterday, but the game started way late. It got kicked off after nearly a two-hour delay due to a power outage at the stadium. I bet that was fun for vendors and fans. Power went out at the Doak Campbell Stadium minutes before the kickoff, and then they delayed it an hour and 45 minutes. The Seminoles and the Mustangs finally took the field at 8 last night for warm-ups, and the game started at 8:15 under less than ideal conditions. Not all the stadium lights were operating. The teams were forced to deal with a number of other issues. No coach-to-player communication, no iPads on the sidelines. We had to do it old school for a little bit. No public address announcer, no scoreboard. Coach-to-player communication was restored with about 6 minutes remaining in the second quarter, and the clock functions in

0: The yardage distances were back on the scoreboard at that point in time as well. We'll check in with Stephen Cutler and talk more sports at 7:20 this morning right here on Big Country 107.7.
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3: 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So another inch and 32 hundredths in the rain gauge here at the studios in Spencer. So if I have my Lake Park math figured out and they wrote things down correctly over the weekend, 3.94 is what I've added up that we have gotten thus far since Saturday's rainfall, Saturday, Sunday, Monday, and then our inch and 32 hundredths here as well. Added to the rain gauges in Orillia, they had another 46 hundredths, 68 hundredths at Ruthven this morning, a half inch reported at Loon Lake this morning as well. And our showers and our thunderstorms are continuing for a while here this morning, but it looks like after we get through today and tonight, we just might dry out a little bit, for a little while anyway. So we continue our scattered showers and thunderstorms throughout the day today. Could have some maybe gusty winds throughout the afternoon hours. Our daytime highs are going to be in the lower 70s, and winds are going to shift, bringing in a little bit more humidity. It didn't feel so bad yesterday. As we look at that extended forecast, highs are going to be in the lower 80s, winds

0: 60 on Thursday, but we should have mostly sunny conditions throughout those 2 days. Friday is going to be slightly warmer, mid-80s, partly cloudy skies before another rain chance overnight Friday into Saturday. And Saturday looks to be in the lower 70s for the daytime high. But at this point in time, it's saying mostly sunny for the very first day of the Clay County Fair. We'll be back with the forecast and current conditions after this.
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0: So showers and thunderstorms likely here this morning, and then maybe dry up through about midday, and then got a chance for redevelopment later on this afternoon. High today, 83, southeasterly winds 10 to 15. Winds could gust as high as 20. A slight chance of showers yet this evening, partly cloudy and a low of 60. And then sunny and 80 tomorrow, westerly winds 5 to 10. Clear skies Wednesday night, a low 51. Sunny and 80 on Thursday with a low of 57. Sunny, breezy on Friday and a high of 84. And then we throw a 50% chance of rain back in the forecast late Friday night, otherwise partly cloudy and a low 57. And the first day of the fair, Saturday, looks to be mostly sunny, but a high of 73 degrees. Yesterday, 82 the high. Record high for this date was 99 in 1947. The record low, 36 in 1906. Right now here in Spencer, we do have a temperature reading this morning as rain showers, some light rain showers continue in the broadcast area. We're at 70 degrees.
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5: Good morning, George Bauer now at the KICD Ag Business Desk. AAA on Friday said that we've hit a record price for diesel fuel, $5.85 per gallon. The previous high was set in June of 2022 when it reached $5.82. They say fuel prices across the board were about 56% higher than they were before the war with Iran. Regular fuel was $4.15 per gallon on average across the nation Friday. A year ago, it was $3.20. They say it's the first time that regular fuel has ever been above $4 on Labor Day weekend. U.S. Senator Chuck Grassley calling on the White House to do for farmers what they did for pharmaceutical prices. Grassley posting on the president's own Truth social media site, American companies that produce seed fertilizer and chemicals are selling their products overseas and particularly Brazil at discounts unfair to the American farmer. In this case of corn seed, American farmers are paying a 68% premium over what's paid in Brazil. It's easy to see that if you put pressure on these companies like you did the pharmaceutical companies, you wouldn't need to appropriate $11 billion to farmers for bridge payments. Grassley citing figures put together by the economics team at the National Corn Growers Association. Donald Trump Friday in the Oval Office did sign a couple of executive orders, one clearing the way for farmers to process their own beef on the farm.
6: So for the first time ever, we're going to give farmers and ranchers the right to process their own food. That's a big announcement. That's a big announcement. We're creating a program where small and medium-sized and large ranchers can sell their products directly to consumers so that they don't have to go through the big four processors and middlemen. They're not going to be happy when they hear this. I don't know who they are, but they're going to be coming at me at different angles. Will you people please protect me? It's true. They're going to be very upset about this because they make a lot of money. We're streamlining all health and safety regulations to make it easy and safe. The cattle ranchers and the farmers, you know, they run great operations, clean operations, but then they have to go through hell. And we're going to have very strong safety inspections, as you can imagine.
5: The president did not sign an executive order, as expected, returning mandatory country of origin labeling on U.S. beef. The order he signed does direct USDA and the U.S. Trade Representative's Office to review existing legal authority for mandatory country of origin labeling on beef and conduct an economic analysis of its potential impacts. Administration says they could pursue regulatory changes where legally permissible or develop legislative recommendations for Congress. All of the normal USDA reports will be shoved back by a day due to the Labor Day holiday on Monday. We will get the monthly WASD on Friday.
7: How USDA's September set of crop production reports and World Ag supply and demand estimates build upon initial field survey numbers from August. As World Agricultural Outlook Board Chair Mark Jankowski explains,
8: we're really at the stage where we can go out there and do some real objective assessments of the size of the crop based on yield sampling. And that's exactly what NASA's doing right now. They're doing some objective yield surveys, so they're going out to the field, counting the number of ears, measuring the number of ears, figuring out how much.
7: Also of interest, how production and yield forecasts for some summer-grown crops may be impacted by periods of intense heat over the summer. The September round of USDA's crop production and commodity supply and demand reports are set for release Friday, September 11th at noon Eastern Time. I'm Rod Bain reporting for the U.S. Department of Agriculture in Washington, D.C.
5: That's the latest from the KICD Ag Business Desk. We'll have markets throughout the day and more farm news coming up during the noon hour.
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0: Time at 7 o'clock on your Tuesday morning. Today in country music history, Patsy Cline was born on this date, 1932. Winchester, Virginia is where she hailed from. But we lost a couple of great voices in country music on this date. In 2017, Don Williams passed away at his home in Alabama at the age of 78. Williams, known as the Gentle Giant because of his easygoing temperament. I do love his music. But it was a tragic day in 2017 as well. Troy Gentry, half of the duo of Montgomery Gentry, killed in a helicopter crash in Medford, New Jersey, where the duo was scheduled to perform that evening. The helicopter pilot died at the scene. Gentry was being rushed to the hospital when he passed away as well. Celebrating that life and the music from Montgomery Gentry. This one's called My Town. 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
10: There's a for sale sign on a big old rusty track.

0: Cherry. Preston, we are learning more details about the deadly crash of that Amazon cargo plane that skidded off the runway at Miami International Airport over the weekend. ABC's Victor Oquendo says it appears the plane was going over 100 miles an hour at the time of the crash.
1: The NTSB saying the Amazon jet overshot the runway by 1,300 feet. That's more than four football fields. First, slamming into a van carrying a cleaning crew of seven within the airport perimeter, then ramming through a fence before hitting an SUV on a surrounding street, leaving five dead and five more injured.
0: Some wondering if a safety system called EMAS might have helped stop the plane at the end of the runway. The system of crushable material is installed in some 70 airports nationwide, but not Miami. Hurricane Lowell is lashing parts of Hawaii right now. ABC's Kana Whitworth is on the island of Kauai.
2: The inside of our hotel in Poipu flooded. All of Kauai County under a hurricane warning as the outer bands tear across the island, downing trees and waves possibly reaching 30 feet high.
0: The defense attorney for Lindsey Clancy telling ABC's George Stephanopoulos minutes ago he hopes President Trump grants the Massachusetts mom a pardon.
3: Perhaps Donald Trump, who felt compelled to speak out about this case, may very well, Mr. President, I would hope that you would consider this young lady, the type of person she is, what she's been through, and consider a pardon.
0: Kevin Reddington on Good Morning America. The president's only able to pardon those charged with federal crimes, not state charges. The latest results from the Program for International Assessment show scores among American 15-year-olds are dropping, putting the U.S. at 13th worldwide. Kevin Huffman is an education expert.
4: I don't think it's time to freak out, but I do think we should be cognizant of the fact that the United States is competing in a global economy, and we should be concerned.
0: Social media and screen time getting some of the blame for the drop. 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
8: Good Tuesday morning, George Bauer with KICD News Desk. Here's what's happening in Northwest Iowa now. Just ahead of the first round of thunderstorms, Sunday morning, a sailboat capsized on West Lake Okoboji, jeopardizing the five boaters who were on board. The Iowa Department of Natural Resources Lakes Patrol, Lakes Area Fire Boat, Arnold's Park Okoboji Fire and Rescue, Milford Fire Department, Dickinson County Sheriff's Department and the Iowa State Patrol all answered the call around 10:30 a.m. between Gull Point State Park in Wahpeton and Pillsbury Point across the lake in Arnold's Park. Initial reports indicated all or some of the five were trapped beneath the vessel. Other boaters had gotten them to safety by the time officials got there. No injuries were reported. Storm Lake Police Department called to a home in the 1100 block of North Ontario Street Thursday after receiving the report of an attempted break-in Wednesday. Three suspects came to the door, attempted to gain entry by kicking it. Suspects were unable to gain entry and left. Investigators later identified the suspects as three Storm Lake juveniles ages 11, 12, and 13. Each was charged with attempted burglary in the second degree, a Class D felony, criminal mischief in the third degree, an aggravated misdemeanor, and first offense trespassing, a simple misdemeanor. They were referred to juvenile court, released to the custody of their parents or guardians. Livestock judging begins Saturday at the Clay County Fair. 4-H Youth Coordinator Jenna Steffen says the static exhibits either have been judged already or will be this week.
9: majority of our projects got judged in July at Achievement Fair. But if we, if kids have a project that maybe they just didn't have done by July, they can still bring that project in to be, we call it pencil judging. So they don't actually sit down with a judge, but we bring a couple judges in and they judge all those projects that come in before the fair. So obviously you're not eligible for state fair because that already happened. I just brought those projects back. If you are bringing projects to be judged or just bringing, you need to bring all your Achievement Fair projects back so we can display those, get ribbons on them. Drop off for both of those things is Tuesday, September 8th and Wednesday, September 9th between 3 and 7 p.m. And that's just there at the 4-H building on the fairgrounds.
8: The cupcake wars between 4-H clubs being replaced this year with a scone baking contest.
9: So it is open to Clover Kids, 4-H members, and community members. It's open to adults in the community. And so people will sign up, and then we will email them the kind of base recipe for their scone. They can add any mix-ins they want, whether that's fruit or chocolate chips or anything they want to kind of make the scone their own. So you bake it at home and you bring in your baked and ready to go, ready to be judged scones on Saturday or Sunday, the first weekend of the fair.
8: KICD, Big Country 107.7 and More 104.9 will be live at the fair all 9 days beginning Saturday morning. Spencer Community Theater kicking off its season membership drive today.
10: Be mailing out our season brochures this week or next week. We're mailing out membership renewals. If you were not a member last year, you're going to get one of these brochures in the mail. And if you don't get one, why just call us up because we've got extras.
8: Board member Connie Gokin says the extra support keeps the doors open.
10: Donation dollars are the biggest thing that helps us to continue producing this wonderful show along with our season sponsors because ticket sales only cover about 45% of our expenses, the actual ticket price. And so the people who give us extra money above and beyond that go a long, long way to helping us still do the wonderful things we've been doing for 67 seasons.
8: But Gokin says there are a few perks for season ticket holders as well.
10: You get to make your reservations in advance of the general public. Also, you get a little discount if you want to rent our facility for some kind of activity or event. If you are a member, you'll get a little discount on that rental price. And then this year, we're also members are going to get some beverage tickets in with their membership to come to the wine bar and have a little beverage while you're at the show.
8: And tryouts for the first SCT production of the season, Rehearsal for Murder, are tonight and tomorrow, with that show running October 30th through November 7th. September is Suicide Prevention Month, and today is Suicide Awareness Day. That was the topic on the Weekend Health Update.
11: Behavioral health navigator with LINC, Jill Barr, was this week's guest on the Clay County Community Health Update.
12: The important thing to know is that you don't have to be in immediate danger or experiencing a suicidal crisis to reach out. 988 is there for people who are experiencing emotional distress, anxiety, depression, loneliness, stress, relationship problems, trauma, substance use concerns, or just a difficult moment in life.
11: This year's 988 Day theme is Your Reason is Enough.
12: I really like that message because there doesn't have to be one specific reason that qualifies someone for support. If you're struggling, your reason is enough.
11: Barr also emphasized the role awareness plays in suicide prevention.
12: One of the most important things we can do is stay connected. If you're concerned about somebody, check in with them, ask them how they're doing, and really listen to the answer. And if you're a person who is struggling, please know that reaching out is a sign of strength, not weakness. You don't have to have everything figured out before you ask for help. Sometimes that first conversation can simply be, "I'm having a hard time and I don't know what to do." And that's enough to start the conversation.
11: The 988 Suicide and Crisis Lifeline is available 24 hours a day. 7 days a week. I'm Anthony Gonzalez.
8: The various Laura Ingalls Wilder museums across the Midwest have all seen renewed interest now that that 1970s TV show has found a new audience on several streaming platforms. An entirely new Little House series has been popular this summer on Netflix. And Wendy Slowbloom with the annual Wilder pageant in Walnut Grove, Minnesota, says new visitors are welcome anytime.
13: Walnut Grove experienced a boom in the 70s when the original show came out. And it would be great if we could see some new and returning Laura lovers back to the Walnut Grove area with this new iteration of our beloved Little House stories. You have people who are very dedicated to the book and come to Walnut Grove just to experience the banks of Plum Creek, and then you have people who have no idea Laura was even an author and thought the TV show was the end-all be-all.
8: In the most controversial statement you might hear this week, Slowbloom tells KICD News she prefers the new version to the beloved series that starred Michael Landon and Melissa Gilbert.
13: I appreciated it more than I appreciated the original show. I was not alive when the show aired originally in the 1970s, so that's probably part of it. But I thought they did a good job in trying to stay true to the books.
8: Season one of the Netflix series was set in Kansas. Season two will be set in Walnut Grove, Minnesota. It was the platform's most popular show the week it dropped. That's KICD News on the radio. You can read our news online anytime at NorthwestIowaNow.com or on the new Northwest Iowa Now app powered by Jason Jacobs at Thrivent Financial and Pete Howe Sanitation.
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17: 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Services for 95-year-old Marsha Ray Muckey of Spencer. They'll be Wednesday at 10 at Grace United Methodist Church in Spencer. Visitation is today, 5 till 7 p.m. at the Warner Funeral Home in Spencer. Burial at Flower Field Cemetery in Hills, Minnesota. Warner Funeral Home in Spencer in charge of arrangements for 95-year-old Marsha Ray Muckey of Spencer. Services for 80-year-old Mr. Ronald Behrens of Sioux Rapids. They'll be Wednesday at 10:30 at the Bethlehem Lutheran Church in Royal. Visitation is today, starting at 4. Family present, receiving friends from 6 until 8 this evening at the Bethlehem Lutheran Church in Royal. Military services conducted by the American Legion Post of Royal and the Glenn Patterson Post and VFW in Spencer. Burial at Willow Creek Cemetery in Royal. Warner Funeral Home in Spencer in charge of arrangements for 80-year-old Ronald Behrens of Sioux Rapids. Services for 74-year-old Bill Huntley of Dolliver. They'll be Wednesday at 11 at the Henry Olson Funeral Home in Estherville. Burial at Oak Hill Cemetery in Estherville. The visitation is today, 5 until 7 p.m. at the Henry Olson Funeral Home in Estherville. 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They'll be Friday morning at 11 at the First Presbyterian Church in Spirit Lake. 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
1: Morning for golf. We have one cancellation to pass along this morning. Senior Ladies Golf League at Emerald Hills this morning is canceled today. Once again, the Senior Ladies Golf League at Emerald Hills is canceled for today. Rain showers continuing throughout the broadcast area and probably will do so for the majority of the morning before we might see a little bit of a reprieve before some redevelopment later on this afternoon. Most of it is light. The heaviest stuff moved in from like over around Armstrong, Bancroft, Buffalo Center area. That's what I'm seeing on the radar this morning. Dumped an inch and 32 hundredths out of our rain gauge this morning. If I add it all up from everything that we've received since Saturday, that's 3.94 here in Spencer. And I know places like Dickens and Grettinger, which, you know, had 6 inches in one shot, will be obviously having a lot more. This morning, rainfall reports include Orillia with another 46 hundredths, Ruthven 68 hundredths, a half inch at Loon Lake this morning. So, widespread showers, storms, and rainfall expected across the state today. And it was loud this morning. So, some of this stuff has plenty of thunder and lightning as it moves through the area as well. Eventually, it will come to an end, and sounds like we'll dry things out a bit on Wednesday. High temperatures today will be in the upper 70s, lower 80s, but then lower 80s for Wednesday and Thursday. Maybe partly cloudy skies on Wednesday, but should see mostly sunny conditions by Thursday. Friday, slightly warmer, mid 80s with sunshiny skies. Another shot of showers Friday night into Saturday. But Saturday at this point in time looks to be fairly sunny, but cooler temps as highs will only be in the lower 70s for the daytime high on Saturday. We'll be back with our forecast and current conditions after this from State Line Cooperative and Advanced Water System.
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1: Area showers and thunderstorms likely, especially before 1 o'clock this afternoon, and could do some redevelopment again then later on today. High of 83, southeasterly winds 10 to 15, becoming southwesterly this afternoon. Could gust as high as 20 mile an hour. Slight chance of showers yet this evening, otherwise partly cloudy and a low 60. And then they say sunny and 80 on Wednesday. West northwesterly winds 5 to 10. Clear skies Wednesday night, a low 51. Sunny and 80 on Thursday with southwesterly winds at around 5 to 10. Clear skies Thursday night, a low 57. Sunny and breezy on Friday, a little warmer, 84 the high. But then a 50% chance of showers and thunderstorms. That would be late Friday night, so it shouldn't mess up high school football action. Partly cloudy and a low of 57. Mostly sunny and 73 on Saturday. 30% chance of showers late Saturday night. Cloudy skies and a low of 52. Yesterday made it to 82, record high for this date, 99 in 1947. The record low was 36 in 1906. Again, an inch and 32 hundredths dumped from the rain gauge this morning. Currently here in Spencer, we do have a temperature reading this hour of 70 degrees.
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9: 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There's the count. We get a three count for the referee. There's the win by four.
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10: Iowa State scored 28 first-half points and rolled to a 38-10 win over Southeast Missouri as Jimmy Rogers was a winner in his first game as Cyclone coach.
11: We have to be able to not look at a result. We have to be able to look at what we did and improve on the little things, because you can play an unbelievable game and lose. And you can play an awful game and win. And so I don't really judge our performance based off of the actual score as much as I do the body of work. And so there's things that we need to learn from, but overall there's plenty that needs to get improved on. We're not just hanging our hat on one win. This is just the first of many.
10: Despite being happy with the outcome, Rogers says there's plenty of room for improvement.
11: There's so much growth that we can have on both sides of the ball moving into next week, and we're going to need to play a little crisper and set edges on the defense and be able to sustain blocks. But overall, for the first outing, you know, I think the guys did a pretty good job of responding. They didn't look like they were mopey or the sun got the best of them and it was hot out there today. You saw the guys cramping, and for the most part, we came out on top with limited injury.
10: The ISU defense limited Southeast Missouri to only 209 yards of total offense and only 67 on the ground.
11: This is what I expected from the defense, and this is what we'll expect moving forward. We have a lofty goals on defense, and it's how we play. The guys fly around. We pursue to the ball like that at practice. We set edges on the defense, and the guys believe in the system. And when you get players to believe, anything is possible.
10: ISU quarterback Jalen Rayner passed for two touchdowns and rushed for two. He finished with 184 yards of passing.
11: He can manage the game. I know he's going to want a couple throws back, but you can see what he does with his legs when plays break down and people are covered. And you know, that's an element of the game where you got to account for him, you know, because he's not very fast, but somehow he's really elusive. And I think Iowa State fans have seen that in the past, and now they're experiencing it with him on our side.
10: That's Radio Iowa providing the audio from Ames. You'll be able to hear Iowa State football all season long on Big Country 107.7. Taking a look at your Monday scoreboard, the Minnesota Twins took on the Detroit Tigers yesterday to open up a three-game set and lost by a score of 5-4. The series continues today with a 5:40 first pitch. You can hear that game on News Radio 102.5 AM 1240 KICD. That's a look at sports on KICD for Northwest Iowa Now. I'm Stephen Cutler.
1: Thanks a lot, Stephen. I was I listened to the Iowa State game on Saturday because I was busy. I was impressed of the number of people. We shuffled a lot of people in and out. You were talking that you were impressed with they had a game plan. They looked prepared. So
10: yeah.
1: Good. I know it's the big boys that come to town on Saturday, or we have to go there. But it'll be interesting.
10: Yeah. I mean, there's only so much you can take away from playing Southeast Missouri.
1: Right.
10: I mean, that's a team that's picked to finish high in their conference, but the Ohio Valley Conference and the FCS is not near as good as like the Missouri Valley is, or this the one out west and some of the teams in there. So I don't know. I'm glad I saw what I saw. Nothing surprised me, good or bad, about the Iowa State offense or defense. I think the defense was fun to watch, just light up the backfield of Southeast Missouri. I mean, ton of sacks in that game, three
1: right.
10: from one guy. We're going to need every little bit of that
1: with an Iowa defensive line.
10: Yeah. So it's going to be, I don't like to hear it. A lot of analysts saying if Iowa State somehow manages to win, it's going to be a low scoring grind.
1: Okay.
10: And I believe that. I don't want to, but yeah, if this game gets scoring high, especially with the way Iowa looked against a really bad team, and everybody knew that in Northern Illinois, if that offense gets rolling, Iowa State's not keeping up. I don't think it's not a fact that they wouldn't be able to later in the year. They're just not ready right now.
1: Sure.
10: And I don't think there's a big window for Iowa State to win this weekend against Iowa. Iowa looked the part, even with their quarterback controversy. I mean, that offensive line had no trouble. So that's going to be really, really interesting this weekend. I guess as an Iowa State fan, I just don't want to see Iowa State blown out of the water.
1: Yeah, so. Exactly. Coaches will be talking about it tonight. The coaches show 6:30 this evening here on Big Country 107.7. Hearts out to all the young people that were playing Friday night in that heat. I know of the games got pushed back to an 8 o'clock start to get a little bit cooler temperatures, but I know those athletes towards the end of a couple of games were cramping up like crazy. So sounds like this Friday night will be a little bit cooler than what they had to go through last week.
10: No.
1: Oh, wow.
10: As far as Spencer goes, Friday night, they did not start later. The last few seasons, especially the first game of the season, cramping has been a big issue for Spencer specifically. And I'm knocking on wood right now. They have done a great job of managing that in these first 2 weeks, which is awesome. And they've played awesome too. So, it was a tough night to battle the heat, a tough week last week to battle the heat. Cross country meets had to be moved back and, stuff like that. So, school is getting out early, and a lot of these fall sports practices had to be moved around. So, hoping that eventually we get to some more comfortable weather here.
1: Exactly. More sports coming up in our noon hour. Stay tuned. 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

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Rain showers continue. We'll take a peek at the forecast after Dustin Lynch.

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1: Dustin Lynch, it's called Good Girl, Big Country 107.7, 19 away from the top of the hour. Light rain showers continuing, and we're going to see it for a while this morning. We'll see cloudy skies throughout the day today, a high near 83. Maybe a little reprieve early this afternoon before we get a shot of showers once again late this afternoon into the evening hours. We'll see an overnight low of around 60, but then it looks to dry off for a few days. Sunny and 80 on Wednesday. The next chance of showers, of course, it'll be the weekend, but I think we're done after we get done today for a little bit. We had another inch and 32 hundredths in the rain gauge here this morning at the KICD studios. Right now in Spencer, our temperature reading at 70 degrees. Country music news this morning. Lainey Wilson, she's going to be hosting the CMA Awards again this year. She co-hosted with Luke Bryan and Peyton Manning in 2024 before she flew solo for the first time last year. The CMA will reveal the 2020

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2: $1 million. That makes it the highest grossing single concert in history. The average ticket price was over $600, worth over 56,000, and with over 56,000 sold. They did film it, and that show will air later this year on NBC. I'm glad to hear that. Alan Jackson's show here at the Clay County Fair, I think, still is the largest grandstand attendance for any show. And Dolly Parton on her social media account shared an uplifting lyric on Sunday, less than 2 weeks after her death. Over a pink background with one of Dolly's signature butterflies is the line, "I can see the light of a clear blue morning and everything's gonna be all right." Thank you, Dolly. More of your country favorites right around the corner. Stay tuned.
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0: John Morgan, Kid Myself, Big Country 107.7, 8 minutes away from 8 o'clock. Are you a fan of Survivor, the television show? A Northwest Iowa native will be on the latest version coming up later on in September. I'll tell you who after this.
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0: Fan of Survivor, this will help your interest as well because a Northwest Iowa native is going to be on the show this year. Rock Rapids native is going to be on the next season of Survivor. They revealed their 21 new castaways, and among them is 24-year-old Carter Kroll. Now, he now lives in Sioux Falls, but he was a 2020 graduate and a multi-sport standout from Central Lyon High School. He went on to graduate from the University of Sioux Falls. He'll join 20 other castaways, including a professional wrestler, sociology professor, medical student, a baseball executive, embarking on an adventure of a lifetime that's going to test their endurance, and the sole survivor gets the $1 million prize. So when do you get to watch it? The season series, 51st edition. The two-hour episode to kick things off will be Wednesday, September 23rd, and you'll check it out on CBS. Young Carter Kroll, we wish you well. From Big Country 107.7, here's Vincent Mason taking you to news time.
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1: ABC News, I'm Sherry Preston. The defense lawyer for Lindsay Clancy put on trial for the murders of her three young children. Speaking to ABC News this morning and asking President Trump for a pardon. It's not clear, though, if that's even possible. Kevin Reddington also keeping the door open to a possible deal with a prosecutor after the trial ended with a hung jury.
2: I hope, however, after sitting through this trial and seeing the evidence that was presented from the government as well as from the defense, that he would revisit that issue and hopefully would be able to work something out that would be acceptable to both sides.
1: Reddington says Clancy was suffering from postpartum psychosis when she killed her children. The NTSB has recovered the black boxes from the Amazon jet that crashed in Miami, killing five people. Five more were hurt after the plane overshot the runway. Hurricane Lowell is hitting parts of Hawaii with high winds and heavy rain, as well as waves that could reach 30 feet. This is ABC News.
3: Are you a worrier? I know I can be. In the spring, any day that I'm not in the field means another sleepless night. I am Darren Hefty with Hefty Seed Company. Farming comes with enough worries. Your corn seed shouldn't be one of them. That's why we developed Hefty Brand 40 Series Corn. 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When the other guys are losing their sleep trying to get their crop in, well, my corn will already be in the ground. Plant early, sleep better with Hefty 40 Series Corn.
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5: Good Tuesday morning, George Bauer with KICD Newsdesk. Here's what's happening in Northwest Iowa now. Just ahead of the first round of thunderstorms, Sunday morning, a sailboat capsized on West Lake Okoboji, jeopardizing the five boaters who were on board. The Iowa Department of Natural Resources Lakes Patrol, Lakes Area Fire Boat, Arnold's Park Okoboji Fire and Rescue, Milford Fire Department, Dickinson County Sheriff's Department, and the Iowa State Patrol all answered the call around 10:30 a.m. between Gull Point State Park in Wahpeton and Pillsbury Point across the lake in Arnold's Park. Initial reports indicated all or some of the five were trapped beneath the vessel. Other boaters had gotten them to safety by the time officials got there. No injuries were reported. Storm Lake Police Department called to a home in the 1100 block of North Ontario Street Thursday after receiving the report of an attempted break-in Wednesday. Three suspects came to the door, attempted to gain entry by kicking it. Suspects were unable to gain entry and left. Investigators later identified the suspects as three Storm Lake juveniles ages 11, 12, and 13. Each was charged with attempted burglary in the second degree, a Class D felony, criminal mischief in the third degree, an aggravated misdemeanor, and first offense trespassing, a simple misdemeanor. They were referred to juvenile court, released to the custody of their parents or guardians. Livestock judging begins Saturday at the Clay County Fair. 4-H Youth Coordinator Jenna Steffen says the static exhibits either have been judged already or will be this week.
6: Majority of our projects got judged in July at Achievement Fair, but if kids have a project that maybe they just didn't have done by July, they can still bring that project in we call it pencil judging. So they don't actually sit down with a judge, but we bring a couple judges in and they judge all those projects that come in before the fair. So obviously you're not eligible for state fair because that already happened. I just brought those projects back. If you are bringing projects to be judged or just bring you need to bring all your Achievement Fair projects back so we can display those, get ribbons on them. Drop-off for both of those things is Tuesday, September 8th, and Wednesday, September 9th, between 3 and 7 p.m., and that's just there at the 4-H building on the fairgrounds.
5: The Cupcake Wars between 4-H clubs being replaced this year with a scone baking contest.
6: So it is open to Clover Kids, 4-H members, and community members. It's open to adults in the community. And so people will sign up and then we will email them the kind of base recipe for their scone. They can add any mix-ins they want, whether that's fruit or chocolate chips or anything they want to kind of make the scone their own. So you bake it at home, and you bring in your baked and ready to go, ready to be judged scones on Saturday or Sunday, the first weekend of the fair.
5: KICD, Big Country 107.7 and more 104.9 will be live at the fair all 9 days beginning Saturday morning. Spencer Community Theater kicking off its season membership drive today.
7: Be mailing out our season brochures this week or next week. We're mailing out membership renewals. If you were not a member last year, you're going to get one of these brochures in the mail. And if you don't get one, why, just call us up because we've got extras.
5: Board member Connie Gokin says the extra support keeps the doors open.
7: Donation dollars are the biggest thing that helps us to continue producing this wonderful show along with our season sponsors, because ticket sales only cover about 45% of our expenses, the actual ticket price. And so the people who give us extra money above and beyond that go a long, long way to helping us still do the wonderful things we've been doing for 67 seasons.
5: But Gokin says there are a few perks for season ticket holders as well.
7: You get to make your reservations in advance of the general public. Also, you get a little discount if you want to rent our facility for some kind of activity or event. If you are a member, you'll get a little discount on that rental price. And then this year, we're also, members are going to get some beverage tickets in with their membership to come to the wine bar and have a little beverage while you're at the show.
5: And tryouts for the first SCT production of the season, Rehearsal for Murder, are tonight and tomorrow, with that show running October 30th through November 7th. September is Suicide Prevention Month, and today is Suicide Awareness Day. That was the topic on the weekend health update.
8: Behavioral health navigator with LINC, Jill Barr, was this week's guest on the Clay County Community Health Update.
9: The important thing to know is that you don't have to be in immediate danger or experiencing a suicidal crisis to reach out. 988 is there for people who are experiencing emotional distress, anxiety, depression, loneliness, stress, relationship problems, trauma, substance use concerns, or just a difficult moment in life.
8: This year's 988 Day theme is Your Reason Is Enough.
9: I really like that message because there doesn't have to be one specific reason that qualifies someone for support. If you're struggling, your reason is enough.
8: Barr also emphasized the role awareness plays in suicide prevention.
9: One of the most important things we can do is stay connected. If you're concerned about somebody, check in with them, ask them how they're doing, and really listen to the answer. And if you're a person who is struggling, please know that reaching out is a sign of strength, not weakness. You don't have to have everything figured out before you ask for help. Sometimes that first conversation can simply be, "I'm having a hard time and I don't know what to do." And that's enough to start the conversation.
8: The 988 Suicide and Crisis Lifeline is available 24 hours a day, 7 days a week. I'm Anthony Gonzalez.
5: The various Laura Ingalls Wilder museums across the Midwest have all seen renewed interest now that that 1970s TV show has found a new audience on several streaming platforms. An entirely new Little House series has been popular this summer on Netflix. And Wendy Slowbloom with the annual Wilder pageant in Walnut Grove, Minnesota, says new visitors are welcome anytime.
10: Walnut Grove experienced a boom in the 70s when the original show came out. And it would be great if we could see some new and returning Laura lovers back to the Walnut Grove area with this new iteration of our beloved Little House stories. You have people who are very dedicated to the book and come to Walnut Grove just to experience the banks of Plum Creek. And then you have people who have no idea Laura was even an author and thought the TV show was the end all be all.
5: In the most controversial statement you might hear this week, Slowbloom tells KICD News she prefers the new version to the beloved series that starred Michael Landon and Melissa Gilbert.
10: I appreciated it more than I appreciated the original show. I was not alive when the show aired originally in the 1970s, so that's probably part of it. But I thought they did a good job in trying to stay true to the books.
5: Season one of the Netflix series was set in Kansas. Season two will be set in Walnut Grove, Minnesota. It was the platform's most popular show the week it dropped. That's KICD News on the radio. 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
12: In our rain gauge this morning, so added up since Saturday, 3.94 here at the studios in Spencer. This morning's rainfall amounts in Aurelia, 4,600, 6,800 at Ruthven, Loon Lake, a half inch this morning as well. Forecast is calling for showers and thunderstorms likely this morning. Maybe we'll get a little reprieve throughout the midday before they have the opportunity to redevelop this afternoon. 83 the high, southwesterly winds 10 to 15, gusting as high as 20. Got a slight chance of thunderstorms before 7 this evening, then partly cloudy and a low of 60. And sunny and 80 on Wednesday. West-northwesterly winds 5 to 10. Clear with a low of 51 Wednesday night. Sunny and 80 on Thursday, a low of 57. Sunny, breezy on Friday, 84 the high, a little warmer, but then we throw a 50% chance of showers and thunderstorms in the forecast again Friday night with a low of 57. At this point in time, Saturday looks to be sunny, but much cooler for the first day of the Clay County Fair, a high of 73 degrees. Yesterday, 82 the high. Currently here in Spencer, we've got clouds, rain showers moving out of the broadcast area, but currently 70 degrees. 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
14: This is Carl Setzer from Conscious Ag Consulting with your Tuesday morning market preview. Corn, wheat, both showing pretty good gains here in what would be Monday's night, Monday night's trade, not Sunday the way it feels.

0: Soybeans have been on both sides, currently fractionally higher here. Overnight trade has been on both sides there in that soy complex. We do not have a tremendous amount of fresh news to start out the week. Rehashing a lot of last week's stories is not uncommon when you have a three-day holiday weekend, and that's what we had, and a lot of traders made it 4 days by taking last Friday off. So we're going to be getting back into the groove here this morning. I wouldn't read too much into overnight trade here at all. Volume pretty thin to start out the week. Corn, like I said, 2-3 cents higher. Wheat up 16 to 18 cents, showing some good strength in the wheat, and that's coming off the expanding U.S. drought, along with the ongoing disruptions to Black Sea, China, Ukraine. Global wheat trade is down, and that's starting to give a little bit more support to the market. We had some buyers pass on wheat overnight, stating that values were too high. We'll see if that continues. It's only too high until it isn't. With the U.S. dollar softening here this morning, that'll help out a little bit. Soybeans starting the week out on both sides of unchanged. We got a WASDE report coming out this Friday, and we're starting to see a little bit more positioning in the market ahead of that. One thing that we're watching pretty closely in that WASDE is going to be production, like it always is. But production right now in the United States is expected to fall short of demand. The only question is how much short, and that's what trade's really looking at right now. Appears as though on corn, and some of these lower estimates, we could see a corn production number almost 1 billion bushels less than our projected demand. That would get the stocks to use really cranked up here in corn and bring in some additional buying. That's why corn, even though it appears to be overbought, technically, we're not seeing the buyers back away. It is not overvalued, and we talked about that. Overvalued and overpriced, not the same thing. And we will see buyers continue to show up as long as we are not overvalued. One thing we do need to keep an eye on this week as well, corn and soybean planting underway in Brazil. Starting to see a little bit more field work down there. So far, everything going pretty good. Although more and more scouts are saying they're going to need some rain, especially in central and southern Brazil. Keep an eye on those areas. We got an El Nino strengthening. Could end up being a factor in production there. Trade putting some risk premium in ahead of it. Today's trade, I do expect that firmer open. Corn up 2-3. Soybeans, both sides of unchanged, do act like they want to favor the upside, especially with crude oil up another $2.50 a barrel here. Tensions between the United States and Iran not easing even a little bit over the weekend. Switching over to livestock, not a tremendous amount of news there either. We saw a little bit more selling last week. Cattle values oversold, but again, not a lot of support underneath cattle at these prices. And this import of cheap beef really starting to have more of an impact psychologically on the market than it is materially. One thing we are watching, though, is the consumer, and consumers pushing back on high beef price at all costs. That is putting some pressure on the market. Hogs were under pressure to finish last week simply because they just didn't have enough fresh news to instigate a rally. We got to get some fresh news in them livestock contracts if we're going to see gains. This has been Carl Sitzer from Consus Ag Consulting.
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8: It is Star Trek Day today. We talked about that earlier. It was on this date, the Star Trek television show, the series premiered on NBC, starring William Shatner and Leonard Nimoy. So I thought we'd have some Star Trek trivia. We didn't do the brain games yesterday, so we can do the brain games today instead, as Hungerstruck will still be our sponsor. You get the free meal on Wednesday night at the Hap Kettleson in Everly. So back with some trivia right after this.
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8: Trivia, the original series, how many spinoffs were there? I mean, there was tons of spinoffs. There's been tons of motion pictures, and it all started with the series that began today in 1966. With all of that that went on, actually, how many seasons did the original series run? That's your question this morning. How many seasons did the original Star Trek series run? That's your question this morning on the Brain Games.

0: Moving on.
1: Josh Ross, Big Country 107.7. Maybe I should have given you multiple choice on that one. Your question this morning, Star Trek trivia. How many seasons did the original series run? Well, it is under five. The answer is three. 3 years is all the original series ran, and what did it spin off? Oh, my goodness. September 8, 1966 through June 3rd of 1969. Well, we'll give you another shot to win something tomorrow morning right here on Big Country 107.7 when we do the brain games. We'll have birthdays and anniversaries coming up next after this guy who's coming to Spencer Saturday night. Here's Cole Swindell. It's called Forever to Me.

0: Michael Swindell forever to me, Big Country 107.7. Now, here's the deal on the show Saturday night. It is going to start earlier than most shows do at the grandstand because we've got three acts. Sean Mayer coming home, and she'll kick things off at 6 o'clock on Saturday night. So FYI, I don't want you to be going, oh man, I missed it all. 6 Saturday night is when Sean starts. There'll be a little bit of a break, and then Ashley Cook will hit the stage, followed by Cole Swindell. So it's going to be a big night of entertainment, lots of fun in the grandstand, but it all starts at 6 p.m. It is 8:30, and that's birthday time. Birthdays and anniversaries. We'll go through yesterday's as well. Monday and Tuesday birthdays, okay? Because we missed them yesterday. Monday's birthdays, Chelsea Seeley. How about Sheely? Chelsea Sheely of Spencer turns 24. Joe Socorro was 95 yesterday, 95 years young. And Joe Socorro III is 74 today. Cindy Sonius of Spencer turned, had a birthday yesterday. So did Steve Waller of Spencer. Today's celebrations include Pam Alvestead of Terrell. Pam celebrates today. Marty Baumgars of Spencer, happy birthday to you. Lisa Small of Greenville celebrates today. Jill Kabrick is a very important 18 years old. And Amy Severs, happy birthday to you as well. We'll put everybody in the drawing for the free cake. That's from Hy-Vee and Spencer. We draw for every Friday morning right here on Big Country 107.7.
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Lakofsky, the co-founder of Groupon. I like Stella. That's why she went by Stella Lefty, because none of us can say her name. She went to Tulane University to study public health with no plan in going into the music business. And then voila, she started writing some songs, putting her stuff out on TikTok. She's in a relationship with country singer Vincent Mason as well. Here's Stella Lefty.

Brad Paisley. It's called The World, Big Country 107.7. So who is Stella Lefty? Came out of nowhere. Her song Boston has been very popular. Her real name is Stella Lefkowski. Stella Lefkowski. Okay. She is the daughter of multi-billionaire Eric Lefkowski.

0: Stella Lefty. The song's called Boston. Big Country 107.7. After a long weekend, the markets are open again. Let's see how they're trading. Here's George Bauer.
1: Farm markets have opened on a Tuesday morning. We had December corn on Friday, closed down 4 cents. Overnight, we were up 0.75 cents. This morning, we have December corn up a penny at 5.37 1/2. March corn up 0.75 cents at 5.53 per bushel. And December 27, corn up 2 cents at 5.38 1/4. November soybeans were down 6.5 cents on Friday, down 2.75 cents overnight, penny higher this morning at 13.11. January up 1.25 cents at 13.26 1/4. November 27 beans up 1.5 cents at 12.57 1/2. Soybean meal down 40 cents Friday, down 70 cents overnight, down $3.20 this morning, starting the week at $345 per ton. Soybean oil down 74 points Friday, up 36 points overnight, up 4 points this morning at $68.93. Chicago wheat down 20 1/4 Friday, up 10 3/4 overnight, up 10 1/4 to start the week. Live cattle futures on Friday, down 85 cents to $1.40. This morning, we have October live cattle up $1.07 at $2.14.02. December up $1.22 at $2.15.95. February up $1.05 at $2.17.62. And April up 90 cents at $2.19.12. Last week, $215 to $220 live cattle in Iowa, $218 to $222 in Nebraska, some $343 dress deals out of Nebraska. 97,000 slaughtered Friday, down 6,000 from the previous week and down 16,000 from the same day a year ago. Choice boxes down 73 cents at $376.17. Select boxes up $5.15 at $355.87. Feeder cattle Friday anywhere from 70 cents higher to 95 cents lower. October feeder cattle this morning up 92 cents at 321.07. November up $1.12 at 315.85. January up 82 cents at 308.82. March up 90 cents at 306.20. Hog futures Friday down triple digits, $1.15 to $1.45. October hogs this morning up $1.65 at $83.95. December up $1.47 at $73.95. February up $1.15 at $76.37. April up 95 cents at $82 even. Iowa Southern Minnesota cash hogs 89.11, the 5-day negotiated average. 87.17, Friday afternoon's formula average. 424,000 processed on Friday, down 23,000 from the previous week and down 47,000 from last year. Cutouts Friday afternoon up $1.71 at $92.86. Class 3 milk Friday down 5 cents at $16.34. Wall Street down 170 points on Friday, down 449 points this morning at 52,992. Your opening prices on KICD and Big Country 107.7.
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0: It's called Automatic, Miranda Lambert Music, Big Country 107.7. We had a great game, high school football action this Friday night with South of Bryan at Hartley Melvin Sanborn. Too bad everybody had to be in such heat, for crying out loud. Coming up this week, we will feature Newell Fonda at GTRA. Yeah, I think that's it. I can't see that far across the room, but I'm pretty sure that's what's on my schedule. Newell Fonda, Gretinger Terrell, Ruth Vanershire, exciting eight-player action. And Matt Groenwald will have the call for you. 6:30 is our pregame. Kickoff is at 7 o'clock coming up this Friday night on Big Country 107.
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0: For our weekly test of the emergency alert system, this is only a test.

cloudy skies here in Spencer as showers are starting to move off. Still some little rain in parts of Emmett and Kossuth County yet. Showers and thunderstorms could redevelop again later on this afternoon. We'll look for a high today of 83. Winds out of the southwest this afternoon, 10 to 15, gusting as high as 20. Tuesday night, a slight chance of showers and partly cloudy skies with a low of 60. Wednesday, sunny and 80, a low of 51, and sunny and 80 on Thursday as well. Right now here in Spencer, cloudy conditions. Our temperature reading here this morning at 70 degrees.

0: Kenny Chesney and Carry On, Big Country 107.7. Well, happy NFL Eve, right? Doesn't the NFL football season kick off tomorrow? Have you entered our Pro Football Challenge? We've been having a lot of fun with this over the years. And so sign up at BigCountry1077.com. Make your picks for every game. And whoever has the most points at the end of each weekend's festivities, after Monday Night Football usually, will win a 12-piece chicken bucket from KFC and Spencer. At the end of the regular season, our top point getter gets $250 to spend at Carrie's Electronics and Spencer's. So get signed up before tomorrow. If something happens and you don't get in tomorrow's game, don't worry about it. Just get it done before the weekend. It's easy to do. It's all online at BigCountry1077.com. Let's see how the markets are trading. Here's Stephen Cutler.
1: December corn new crop is down 1.25 at 535.5. March is down 1.25 at 551, with December 2027 no change at 536.25. Soybeans for new crop November, no change this morning at 13.09¾. January up a quarter at 13.25¼, with November 2027 up 3 at 12.59. Chicago wheat for December up 11¾ at 7.45½. Soybean meal for October down 4.30 at 3.43.90. Soybean oil for October up 16 points at 69.05. In your livestock today, starting out with live cattle for December, up 152 to 16.25. February up 117 at 217.75. April live cattle up a dollar at 219.22. And June up 82 at 213.95. Feeder cattle for October up 167 at 321.82. November up 167 at 316.40. January feeder cattle up 137 at 309.37. And March up 112 at 306.42. Lean hogs for October up 197 at 84.27. December up $2 at 74.47. February lean hogs up 165 at 76.87. And April up 145 at 82.50. Crude oil for October is up 185 points at 93.32. Your Dow Jones Industrial this morning down 654 points at 52,786. Those are your markets here on Big Country 107.7.
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0: John Cougar, John Deere, John 316, Big Country 107.7. A lot of stuff happened this weekend as we make preparations for the fair. We've got the recipes that we chose, 12 of them, to use in our handouts, and they're just good family favorites. It's not wild and crazy recipes. It's stuff that you would make for your family every day. We asked for your family favorites from over the years, and that's exactly what we got. One of them I'm going to try, though. Pamela Milbrandt sent in Grandma's oatmeal cake and caramel frosting. The caramel frosting looks fabulous. So I'm going to try that one. But we'll have those to hand out every day at the fair. We'll have 3 days, and then we'll switch them out for 3 days, and then another group the final 3 days of the fair. All brought to you by these great folks: Morley's Maple Syrup, which they're in the commercial building at the fair, Hen House in Spencer. We've got Julie's Diner, which I believe celebrates their 20th year this year at the Clay County Fair, and Hy-Vee in Spencer.
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0: and let him in anyway. You don't often see the serious side of him, but every once in a while it shines through. Like, really, his very first song, Austin. He won't be on the Voice this season, but Riley Green is scheduled to take his place. I'm kind of interested in watching him as well. They do liken him a little bit like a Blake Shelton. I think he'll add the comic relief. He's new, so he's not ready to jump right out and be himself quite yet, they said, in the early tapings. But I think as the season progresses, we'll see a little bit more of his personality as well. Sun's trying to make some points through the clouds. Right now here in Spencer, we've got a partly cloudy sky, I'm going to call it, and our temperature reading here this morning is at 73 degrees, and radar's pretty uneventful at this point in time. Stay tuned, we got markets next.
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4: December corn for new crop is down 2 at 534 3/4, with December 2027 down 1 at 535 1/4. New crop November soybeans up 2.5 at 1312 1/4, and November 2027 up 2.5 at 1258 1/2. Chicago wheat for December up 9 at 743. In your livestock, live cattle for October up 325 at 216.17, December up 357 at 218.30. Feeder cattle for October up 470 at 324.85, November up 480 at 319.52. Lean hogs for October up 185 at 84.15, and December up 205 at 74.52. Those are markets on Big Country 107.7.
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2: 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Running the cold cycle, skip the drying cycle, just let them air dry, but you're not spinning them around in the washing machine tub. 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I think I don't need them in the dishwasher. 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Plastic and rubber toys can get a serious scrub in the dishwasher, making it especially handy for toys that end up in little mouths. 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Wash sports equipment, same routine. 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Seal seasoned salmon in an airtight foil packet. Put it in the top rack and run hot soap-free cycle with drying, because apparently the dishwasher wants to be your chef right now. I think the microwave's got to be working, doesn't it? 10 past 10. This is Sugarland, stuck like glue, Big Country 107.7.

0: South of Sanity, Zach Top, Big Country 107.7, 22 past 10. Let's see what the markets are doing this morning. Here's Patrick Hazlett.
1: New crop December corn currently down 5.33¾. March down 2¼ at 5.49¼. Soybeans for November up 2 at 13.11¾. January up 2½ at 13.27½. Chicago wheat for December up 6 at 7.40¼. Soybean meal for October currently down 49 at 34.33. Live cattle for October up 3.47 at 2.16.37. December up 3.57 at 2.18.30. February up 2.02 at 2.19.60. Feeder cattle for September up 4.37 at 3.29.17. October up 5.10 at 3.25.40. November up 5.40 at 3.20.17. Lean hogs for October up 1.75 at 84.05. December up 2.03 at 7.74.80. In February up $2 at 77.22. Your crude oil for October currently up 126 points at 92.74. And that is a check on your markets here on Big Country 107.7.
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0: country and our country songs as well. Shane Proffitt is his name on Big Country 107.7. Sunday is the big day for the Prices Are Right show at the Clay County Fair. This is one you don't want to miss. If you're a big fan of the show, you're going to love our version of the Prices Are Right. We've got over $10,000 in prizes to be given away that day. We got a new game that hasn't been done on our show before. So doors open at 5. Showtime is at 5:30, and y'all can register for free to come on down. Here's the best part of the deal. People play the games. Sometimes they don't win the big prize. They won the prize they bid on, but sometimes they don't win the big prize, right? At the end of the night, after the showdown, whatever prizes were not won, we will randomly draw from the rest of the audience that's sitting there to win them. So even if you didn't get a chance to come on down, you still might go home with some big prizes. And like I said, over $10,000 of goodies to give away. So don't miss that fun. 5:30 showtime this Sunday, Clay County Regional Event Center, where it is dry and air conditioned.
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0: Maury Kent, Co Wetzel. It's called Rocky Mountain Low. 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Let's see how markets are trading today. Here's Patrick Hazlett.
1: December corn currently down 2 3/4 at 5.34 1/4. March down 3 at 5.49 1/4. Moving down to soybeans for November, up 2 1/4 at 13.12. January up 2 1/2 at 13.27 1/2. Chicago wheat for December up 4 1/2 at 7.38 1/4. Live cattle for October up 3.27 at 2.16.22. December 3.47 at 2.18.20. Feeder cattle for September 3.80 at 3.28.62. 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Lean hogs for October 1.72 at 84.02. And December 2.47 at 47.92. 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

0: Keith Urban Straight Line, just after 11 o'clock here on this Tuesday morning. Patrick Hazlett filling in for Nikki Thunder as we take a look now at your KICD forecast. For today, we still have a chance of showers at 80%. We're looking at new rainfall amounts of less than a tenth of an inch expected. Higher amounts are possible in thunderstorms, and that is after 2 o'clock here this afternoon. This afternoon through the evening, highs of 83. A slight chance of thunderstorms continue mainly before 7, partly cloudy overnight, lows dip near 60. Westerly wind around 5 miles per hour, becoming calm overnight. Chance of precipitation is 10%. Tomorrow, sunny, high near 80. Tomorrow night will be clear, lows of 51. Thursday, sunny, highs near 80. Thursday night will be clear, lows of 58. Friday, mostly sunny, highs of 84. And the first day of the Clay County Fair, mostly sunny, highs of 74. Currently here in Spencer, we have a south wind at 12 miles per hour, partly cloudy and 74. For more on your weather, log online to BigCountry1077.com. 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

0: Chase Matthews, All My Exes here on Big Country 107.7 as we take a look now at your markets brought to you by Hefty Seed. New crop December corn currently down 3.75 at 5.33 1/4. March down 4 at 5.48 1/4. And new crop December corn for 2027 down 3.25 at 5.33 1/4. Soybeans for November up 0.5 at 11.10 1/4. January up 3/4 at 13.25 3/4. And March up 2 at 13.32 1/4. Chicago wheat for December up 4 at 7.38 1/4. Soybean meal for October down 54 at 34.28. Flipping the page here to live cattle, October up 3.12 at 2.16.07. December up $3.40 at 2.18.20. February up 2.92 at 2.19.50. Feeder cattle for September, or rather October, let's start with, up 4.37 at 3.24.52. November up 4.65 at 3.19.37. January up 4.20 at 3.12.20. And lean hogs for October up 172 at 84.02. December up 232 at 74.80. And February up 207 at 77.27. Your crude oil for October up only 64 points here this morning, so far at 92.12. 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

0: 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Spencer Media Group's Price is All Right is this Sunday at the Clay County Fair in the Events Center Ballroom. 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

I knew I'd see her around. I'd be at some party, she'd show up and I'd be walking out. Or across some parking lot, hiding behind her sister. I'd look up, she'd be at the red light beside me in that white Maxima with the sticker on the back. I'd act

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I see them everywhere together. It's hitting a little too close to home. She's so far gone, but she didn't go far.

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Taking a look at December, new crop December corn down 2 3/4 at 534 1/4. March down 3 at 549 1/4. Moving down to soybeans for November, up 1 1/4 at 1311 1/4. January up 2 at 1327 1/4. Chicago wheat for December, 6 3/4.

0: Is at 740.75. Soybean meal for October down 51 at 34.31. Flipping the page here to live cattle, October 3.32 at 216.27, December 3.26 at 218.35, and February 3.12 at 319.70. Feeder cattle for October 4.80 at 324.95, November $5.20 at 319.92, and January 4.67 at 312.67. Lean hogs for October 175 at 84.05, December 242 at 74.90, and February 215 at 77.37. 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Music still on the way from Rascal Flatts. You know that.
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6: 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It's coming out.

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3: Yeah, that's right, Rhonda. 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
2: Those are 5-pound dumbbells you're lifting. 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
3: 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Some of us could use some help.
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2: Well, keep it up, fellas. I have no doubt you'll be in tip-top shape by showtime.
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6: Kansas is home to about 1,200 employees of a Canadian aircraft builder. In an all-caps posting on Truth Social, President Trump is demanding that no more Bombardier planes be sold in the U.S. Kansas GOP gubernatorial candidate Ty Masterson, endorsed by the president, says he supports Trump's vision but not Trump's attack on a local employer. Masterson's Democratic challenger, Cindy Holscher, is slamming Masterson and the president. Jim Ryan, ABC News.
7: Update on Sunday's Amazon cargo plane crash at Miami International from Sheriff Rosie Cordero Stutz.
8: 5 victims were transported to the hospital following the crash. The 2 pilots were treated and have since been released. 3 victims remain hospitalized. 2 are in critical condition. And 1 in stable condition.
7: Imprisoned former Penn State football coach Jerry Sandusky has withdrawn his appeal in county court to try for a higher court, convicted of 45 counts of child sexual abuse. You're listening to ABC News.
4: Good afternoon, George Bauerth, KICD News Desk. Many people get a little nervous when it rains and rains and rains without end. Patrick Hazlett, though, watch the storms move through all weekend long for us in the NorthwestIowaNow.com live Doppler Forecast Center, and he says there's no indication of flooding here in the corridor.
9: Over the Labor Day weekend, we had plenty of precipitation from slow-moving showers and thunderstorms, especially on Sunday. The Grettinger area reported 6.5 inches of rain that fell in a short period of time. Several locations were under a flash flood warning, including Emmett and Palo Alto counties, as well as Cherokee, Lyon, and Osceola counties. The morning of September 6th, the Storm Prediction Center upgraded our region to a level 3 of 5 risk for excessive rainfall. Here in Spencer, we recorded 2.6 inches of rain at the KICD studios over the 3-day weekend. Clay County Emergency Management Director Eric Tigas said, quote, the rivers are very low and we were quite dry, so we have plenty of capacity to handle the rain. Rivers will obviously rise, but should stay well below flood stage. For NorthwestIowaNow.com, I'm Patrick Hazlett reporting.
4: 3 Storm Lake juveniles have been charged following an attempted burglary last week. Officers with the Storm Lake Police Department called Thursday to a home in the 1100 block of North Ontario Street about an attempted break-in the night before. Homeowner reported that 3 suspects came to the residence, tried to break in the door, were unsuccessful, did cause about $750 in damage. Police tracked down 3 juveniles aged 11, 12, and 13, charged each of them with attempted burglary in the second degree, a Class D felony, criminal mischief in the third degree, an aggravated misdemeanor, and first offense trespassing, a simple misdemeanor. They were sent to juvenile court and released to the custody of their parents or guardians pending further proceedings. Just ahead of that first round of thunderstorms Sunday morning, a sailboat capsized on West Lake Okoboji, jeopardizing the 5 boaters who were on board. The initial report came in, indicated they might be trapped underneath. Iowa DNR Lakes Patrol, Lakes Area Fire Boat, Arnold's Park Okoboji Fire and Rescue, Milford Fire Department, Dickinson County Sheriff's Department, and Iowa State Patrol all answered the call about 10:30 a.m. Other boaters had gotten them to safety by the time officials got there, and there were no reported injuries. We learned on the health update Saturday morning that September is Suicide Prevention Month.
10: Behavioral health navigator with LINC, Jill Barr, was this week's guest on the Clay County Community Health Update.
11: The important thing to know is

0: that you don't have to be in immediate danger or experiencing a suicidal crisis to reach out. 988 is there for people who are experiencing emotional distress, anxiety, depression, loneliness, stress, relationship problems, trauma, substance use concerns, or just a difficult moment in life.
1: This year's 988 Day theme is Your Reason is Enough.
0: I really like that message because there doesn't have to be one specific reason that qualifies someone for support. If you're struggling, your reason is enough.
1: Barr also emphasized the role awareness plays in suicide prevention.
0: One of the most important things we can do is stay connected. If you're concerned about somebody, check in with them, ask them how they're doing, and really listen to the answer. And if you're a person who is struggling, please know that reaching out is a sign of strength, not weakness. You don't have to have everything figured out before you ask for help. Sometimes that first conversation can simply be, "I'm having a hard time and I don't know what to do." And that's enough to start the conversation.
1: She encourages residents to save the 988 number into their phones and share it with family and friends. The 988 Suicide and Crisis Lifeline is available 24 hours a day, 7 days a week, by calling or texting 988. For Northwest Iowa Now, I'm Anthony Gonzalez.
2: Spencer Community Theater has kicked off its season membership drive. Board member Connie Gokin says that extra support keeps the doors open.
3: Donation dollars are the biggest thing that helps us to continue producing this wonderful show along with our season sponsors, because ticket sales only cover about 45% of our expenses, the actual ticket price. And so the people who give us extra money above and beyond that go a long, long way to helping us still do the wonderful things we've been doing for 67 seasons.
2: Gokin says there are a few perks for being a season ticket holder.
3: You get to make your reservations in advance of the general public. Also, you get a little discount if you want to rent our facility for some kind of activity or event. If you are a member, you'll get a little discount on that rental price. And then this year, we're also, members are going to get some beverage tickets in with their membership to come to the wine bar and have a little beverage while you're at the show.
2: If you don't get a letter from Spencer Community Theater, you can reach out to them. Livestock judging begins Sunday at the Clay County Fair. Now, 4-H Youth Coordinator Jenna Steffen says the static exhibits either have been judged already or a few will be judged yet this week.
4: Majority of our projects got judged in July at Achievement Fair, but if we, if kids have a project that maybe they just didn't have done by July, they can still bring that project in to be, we call it pencil judging, so they don't actually sit down with a judge, but we bring a couple judges in and they judge all those projects that come in before the fair. So obviously you're not eligible for state fair because that already happened. I just brought those projects back. If you are bringing projects to be judged or just bring you need to bring all your Achievement Fair projects back so we can display those, get ribbons on them. Drop-off for both of those things is Tuesday, September 8th and Wednesday, September 9th between 3 and 7 p.m. And that's just there at the 4-H building on the fairgrounds.
2: Spencer Media Group keeps you up to date live from the fair all 9 days on KICD, Big Country 107.7 and More 104.9. 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
6: Turning to the area funeral announcements for today, services for 95-year-old Marcy Ray Mucky of Spencer. They'll be Wednesday at 10 at Grace United Methodist Church in Spencer. Visitation today, 5 till 7 this evening at the Warner Funeral Home in Spencer. Burial at Flower Field Cemetery in Hills, Minnesota. Warner Funeral Home in Spencer in charge of arrangements for 95-year-old Marcy Ray Mucky of Spencer. Funeral services for 80-year-old Mr. Ronald Behrens of Sioux Rapids. They'll be Wednesday morning at 10:30 at Bethlehem Lutheran Church in Royal. Visitation will be after 4 p.m. today. Family receiving friends from 6 till 8 this evening at the Bethlehem Lutheran Church in Royal. Military services will be conducted by the American Legion Goodwin Post of Royal, American Legion Glenn Pedersen Post, and the Clay County VFW, both of Spencer. Burial at Willow Creek Cemetery at Royal. Warner Funeral Home in Spencer in charge of arrangements for 80-year-old Ronald Behrens of Sioux Rapids. Services for 74-year-old Bill Huntley of Dolliver will be Wednesday at 11 at Henry Olson Funeral Home in Esterville. Burial at Oak Hill Cemetery at Esterville. Visitation is today, 5 till 7 this evening at the Henry Olson Funeral Home in Esterville. They're in charge of arrangements for 74-year-old Bill Huntley of Dolliver. Funeral services for 83-year-old Ella Olson of Spirit Lake. They'll be Friday morning at 11 at the First Presbyterian Church in Spirit Lake. Burial at South Beef River Lutheran Cemetery. Turner Jenna's Funeral Home in charge of arrangements for 83-year-old Ella Olson of Spirit Lake. Arrangements are pending for 70-year-old Diane Manwarren of Emmitsburg. The Gielan Funeral Home in Spencer in charge of arrangements for 70-year-old Diane Manwarren of Emmitsburg. And arrangements are pending for 65-year-old Doug Pringnitz of Spirit Lake. The Turner Jenna's Funeral Home in Spirit Lake handling arrangements for 65-year-old Doug Pringnitz of Spirit Lake. 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
8: And good afternoon, Northwest Iowa. Showers and thunderstorms will stick around through Tuesday as a cold front moves south across the area. A few rounds of showers and storms are expected during the day. There is a low risk for severe weather to our south and east, mainly southeast of us alone to Cherokee Line late this afternoon and evening. Morning rain and cloud cover may keep storms from getting stronger, so any severe weather would likely be limited to a short time frame between 3 and 8 p.m. The main threats for the strongest storms appear to be wind gusts of 60 miles per hour, quarter-sized hail, and brief heavy rainfall. Storms should move out during the evening, followed by a quieter, more typical early September night into Wednesday morning. After today's showers and storms move out, we're looking at a stretch of beautiful September weather, sunny skies both Wednesday and Thursday, highs near 80. Friday stays warm, climbing into the middle 80s with a bit more wind, and then our next chance of precipitation will hold off until Friday night, with cooler temperatures returning for the weekend. We'll run down your detail, the weather forecast, and your record temperatures in 1 minute on Big Country 107.7 and News Radio KICD.
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8: Your KICD forecast for today, showers and thunderstorms likely at 80%, mainly after 2. New rainfall amounts of less than a tenth of an inch expected. Expect higher amounts possible in thunderstorms. For this evening, a slight chance of thunderstorms at 10% before 7, then partly cloudy for the remainder of the evening and overnight, lows dip near 60. Tomorrow, sunny, highs of 80. Tomorrow night will be mostly clear, lows of 51. Thursday, sunny, highs of 80. Thursday night, mostly clear, lows of 58. Friday, mostly sunny and breezy, highs of 84. Our next rain chances arrive Friday night at 50%. Chance of thunderstorms, lows of 57. Saturday, mostly sunny, highs of 74 for the first day of the Clay County Fair. Sunday, a 50% chance of showers, mostly cloudy, highs of 72. Sunday night, a 50% chance of showers and thunderstorms, mostly cloudy, lows of 53. And Monday, showers likely partly sunny, highs near 71, with a chance of precipitation at 60%. Yesterday, recap, your high was 82 with a low of 65. Your record temperatures for the 8th day of September, 99 in 1947 and 36 in 1986. Your sunset this evening, 7:45, while your sunrise tomorrow morning will be at 6:53. Your max temperature for today, 65 with a low of 41, but your current low is 68, slightly after midnight at 1:32. This morning. We also received 2.6 inches of rainfall here at the KICD studios over the three-day weekend. As for this morning, 0.33. 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
17: 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Harris Dickinson and Marissa Abella are reading it to you on Audible. Her barbs sting you. His coldness sends a shiver up your spine. Your heart aches. Your ears burn. You yearn for Elizabeth and Mr. Darcy to profess their undying love for one another. You can't bear it any longer. Well, maybe a chapter longer. Performance is so good, you'll give love a second chance. Audible. Stories that speak to you.
2: Good afternoon, George Bauer, KICD Ag Business Desk. Heading into the long weekend, Donald Trump signed executive orders streamlining health and safety regulations that would allow cattle operations to process their own meat and then sell it to the end consumer.
18: But for years, I've heard that they have a problem with the big processors. You have basically four massive companies that process the food. And they have to bring it to these processes, and it's a monopoly, I would say. So I've heard all about it. I've been listening to it, the big processes, and they say they're a very nasty group, very difficult to deal with, and they cost our farmers a lot of money, and they cost our ranchers a lot of money, and they cost the public a lot of money and grief. and we're not going to let it happen any longer. So this is something that nobody thought was ever going to be done. And I often have asked over the last few weeks, I decided to do this.
2: Trump also said the executive order would bring back country of origin labeling. What it really said was it directed the USDA and the Trade Representative's Office to review legal standing to bring it back by executive order, and also suggested they might work with Congress to mandate it through legislation. During a question and answer session, one of the reporters asked Donald Trump about the origin of that beef that will be coming into the United States duty-free.
18: Right now, it's primarily Argentina, Brazil, but there could be other countries. And we're doing it in a very limited fashion because our ranchers can handle it. But our ranchers really needed a little bit of help. And our ranchers want the prices to be down, too. They want to see the prices come down.
2: And Trump said the executive order allows those farmers out west, particularly in Mexico and Arizona, fighting those Mexican wolves, would be allowed to shoot them to defend their herds. U.S. once again importing cattle from Mexico after halting imports over a year due to the New World screwworm. Acting Chief Veterinary Officer Alan Huddleston at USDA says those cattle must go through three stages of protocol.
11: The first step occurs at the export gathering centers or the farms of origin. And at that farm, within 30 days, an accredited veterinarian is authorized to do an inspection of the animals to ensure that they are not showing any signs of any kind of disease, but also specifically New World screwworm.
2: Second stage of protocol also starts in Mexico before the cattle enter the United States.
11: At the pre-export inspection, they arrive within 24 hours of when they would be crossing the border. And at that point, an official veterinarian from the Mexican Department of Agriculture does a second inspection of the animal. And then they also share some information, especially with animal identification, because every animal that's coming across the border has to meet official identification requirements so they could be traced back to that farm of origin.
2: The third step takes place on this side of the border.
11: The animals move past detector dog teams where they are scenting the animals to see if there is any suspicion of wounds and or larvae for New World screwworm. They go through a inspection by an APHIS veterinarian or animal health technician as sort of a third and final physical review of the animal to ensure they have no New World screwworm infestation. They swim through a vat of a treatment for New World screwworm and or any other kind of critter that might be hanging out on their hide.
2: The imports were expected to start arriving last week, but they reportedly had some equipment issues. Carl Sensor from Conscious Ag Consulting, twice daily on KICD AM, 615 and 815. He says he is watching Chinese purchase of feed for their livestock.
12: Chinese corn demand in feed is backing down, and their entire feed demand is backing down. Chinese feed demand right now down 5.8% from last year, and this is mainly because, becoming more efficient in their feeding, culling of the hogs, culling of cattle. Several factors have led to this, but the bottom line is China just isn't feeding as much as they did, and they're still getting adequate pork and beef production. So I think what we need to do is recalculate some of these demand estimates we've seen for China. Don't get me wrong, I think they're going to continue to import, feed grains because of the poor crop they had, but maybe some of these estimates are getting a little bit top-heavy.
2: Our guest on KICD AM this morning at 640 with Steve Johnson. He retired after 21 years as the ISU Extension Management Specialist, but he still watches the industries and farm markets very closely.
14: Who would have ever guessed 30 days ago that we were going to have a 13 in front of November 26 corn futures and 550 in front of December 26 corn futures? It's just unbelievable. The crop prices have increased. I hope your listeners are taking advantage of that.
2: Steve picked up a cold at Farm Progress Show last week, but he's still good enough to chat with us this morning. Talk to us about the payments that are due this month.
14: Yeah, the 25 crop ARC PLC payments will be released in early October. We're waiting on really two numbers. What is the weighted average cash price for the marketing year? That'll be out the last few days of September. and then the calculations can be made. So again, your listeners, be patient. Don't rush to the FSA office. Those payments are going to be made automatically, and they're going to vary, I'd say, in the neighborhood of $70 to $80 per base acre corn statewide, and soybeans are probably going to be closer to $20 to $30 per base acre. So ARC PLC payments for the 25 crop are on the way.
2: Let's go back to the prices on the board here, Steve. How should we be already putting together our marketing plan for the crop that's going to be planted next spring?
14: I think we better be aware that we're determining cost. Farmers buy an abnormal amount of seed and fuel and fertilizer in the late summer and early fall. And if you're in that camp, you've already know what those fixed costs are. I wouldn't be passing up these types of prices. And you can use an HTA contract for the 27 crop. If you haven't priced anything, I'm fine. 10% pre-harvest market, HTA, 10% of your 27 new crop bushels. George, the issue is the funds are net long in a position they've never been before. Never, that's a really long time. And so the fact is how long will the funds stay in these positions? And a lot of farmers say, oh, this is supply, this is all supply. No, there's as much demand. We've got record demand for corn. We've got a stocks to use ratio at 12-year lows. And we've got, again, incentives for grinding ethanol, corn for ethanol, and crushing beans for biodiesel.
2: Steve, what's some more advice on putting together a next year's marketing plan?
14: Estimate your margins. George, last week I had farmers in central Iowa booking anhydrous ammonia fall delivery sub $800 a ton, and they're not blinking. They're selling $5 corn off the combine to pay for it, and they usually put on about 50% of their nitrogen needs. So I think you're going to see some aggressive farmers take advantage of these crop prices, both old and new crop, 27 crop, and they know they can make money. I really think that's important. So I think go ahead and make normal expenditures. The tough one is going to be diesel. Diesel is going to be the most expensive that you've ever paid for. And maybe you do a hand-to-mouth diesel purchase. But you've got to manage these risks. You can't wait for the government to come running in. We saw last week that the Economic Research Service released their net farm income numbers, and they're not going to be that much different. 27 isn't going to be that much different than 26. And I really think that net farm income is not going to be as bad as a lot of people think it is. And hopefully issues can be resolved in the two wars. And then I would think eventually these crop prices, these crop input costs will start to level off, but they're not going back to where they were.
2: Steve Johnson, the retired farm management specialist for Iowa State University Extension. If you want to listen to that full interview, you can find it at the podcast page at northwestiowanow.com. That's the latest at noon. We'll check your markets next.
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1: December at noon, up or actually down 4.5 cents at 5.32 1/4. We have the March contract down 4.5 as well at 5.47 1/2. December 27 corn down 3 1/4 at 5.33. November soybeans are up 1/4 at 13.10. January soybeans are up 3/4 at 13.26. And then we have November 27. Soybeans up 4.5 cents at 12.60 1/2. Soybean meal down $6.70, $341.50 per ton. Soybean oil up 60 points at $69.49. Chicago wheat presently up 7 cents. October live cattle futures up $3.40 today. We're up triple digits all across the cattle and the hog complex this noon. October live cattle up $3.45 at $2.16.40. December live cattle up $4.05 at $2.18.77. February live cattle up $3.40 at $2.19.97. April up $3.27 at $2.21.52. 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Choice box is up $1.30 at $377.47. 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October feeder cattle up $4.55, $324.70. November up $4.97 at $319.70. January up $4.25 at $312.25. March up $3.85 at $309.15. October hog futures up $2.02, $84.35. December up $2.70 at $75.17. February up $2.50 at $77.70. April up $2.07 at $83.12. 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Class 3 milk down 22 cents at noon at 16.17, and Wall Street right now down 540 points at 52,900. 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
2: 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You know, the boys need to get in shape for this year's Price is Right show at the Clay County Fair.
3: Yeah, that's right, Rhonda. 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
2: Those are 5-pound dumbbells you're lifting. 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
2: Well, keep it up, fellas. I have no doubt you'll be in tip-top shape by showtime.
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8: It's now time for your Spencer Activities Report, joined in the studio by the Activities Director of Spencer Community Schools, Taylor Chapman, for a recap of last week and a preview of what's coming up this week. Of course, maneuvering around a holiday weekend here, but going back to last week's action, the week started with tennis on Tuesday as the Spencer girls tennis team took on Storm Lake and came away with a win.
9: Great match with the Tiger tennis team getting the result over Storm Lake, and I think officially We gave them the Siouxland Conference title for the season. So congratulations to the girls' tennis team, and look forward to watching them this last few weeks as they prepare for postseason.
10: That takes us to Thursday. The swimming team went to the Metro Invite, hosted by Sioux City Metro, of course, and came away with a first-place finish in that one.
9: Great showing against Lewis Central and Sioux City Metro by the Tiger Swim team, and they're off to a great start, and look forward to seeing their results this coming week as well.
10: Also on Thursday was the Iowa Great Lakes Cross Country Invitational up at Brooks Golf Club in Okoboji, and the Tiger girls, they finish second in that one. The boys a little farther down at the standings, but nice performance in some tough conditions.
9: It's a hot day, and fortunate they got the opportunity to run. I went up to the meet and watched, and ended up being a beautiful night as they pushed the start time back to around 6:45, 7 o'clock for the girls' race, I think 7:20 for the boys' race. So proud of the kids with their result. Girls looked phenomenal again. You know, I think there was 20 plus teams in that meet, so some really tough competition. So congratulations to them getting second, and then the boys competed hard and got better from week one.
10: Football on Friday night, classic of a game as Spencer upsets the number 6 ranked team in Class 3A, Carroll, by a score of 33-30. And just a fun night of football during Salute to Service Night.
9: Always a special night honoring our local first responders, EMS, police officers, and then obviously our veterans and active military service members. And always a really fun and special night there, and capped it off with a phenomenal game. I couldn't go to bed Friday night. I was so excited after that result, and proud of Coach and the kids, and forward to seeing week three here, but definitely a fun one on Friday night for the team and our community.
10: The Tiger volleyball team splits action down at the South Central Calhoun Early Bird in Rockwell City.
9: Went 500 on the weekend, played 6 matches, went 3-3, and still looking to see some of the results, but some things you can take away that were positive and always some things to work on. So I know they got their first conference match coming up this week, so looking forward to seeing them on the court this week.
10: Also, there were some arts events we should touch on from last week.
9: Big one was the fall musical auditions. So they started that process, got a cast list out there, and then they'll start their rehearsals this week and show in November. So look forward to seeing that production here in the next few months.
10: That takes us to this week. Of course, Labor Day on Monday, so no events there, but busy week for cross country. The Gary Meyer Invitational, that's going to be at the Prairie Rose Golf Club today. And then Saturday, heading down to the Tim Thomas Classic, hosted by Ridgeview in Holstein. Two highly competitive meets for the cross-country runners this week.
9: Always two good meets on the schedule at Lamar's today, so wish them best of luck at the Lamar's meet, which is actually out in Brunsville, just outside of Lamar's at Prairie Rose Golf Club. Girls will run at 6 o'clock and boys at 6:30 for varsity, and then the JV will be at 5 and 5:30. Finish off the week, always a fun meet down at Ridgeview, another big, highly competitive meet, and forward to seeing the results there, but wish the cross-country team best of luck.
10: Siouxland Conference play begins for the volleyball team on Thursday as they host Sheldon.
9: Team we've played a couple times already this season, got the win, but a different point in a 5-set match for sure, and look forward to seeing them open up conference play up in the field house. So come out, support the kids. JV and JVR will play at 5:30. Varsity will start at 7, so make sure to come out and support the Tigers in the opening Siouxland Conference match.
10: Then Friday, the Siouxland Conference Girls Tennis Tournament is going on. That's going to be up at Spear Park in Okoboji, and then on Saturday it's the St. James Invite for the girls tennis team as they go up to St. James, Minnesota for highly competitive tournament.
9: Two big days for the tennis team. First off with the Siouxland Conference tournament, wish them best of luck there in those singles and doubles matchups and brackets, and then head up to St. James, which, you know, some really highly competitive teams, as you mentioned, up in the Minnesota between St. James, Belle Plaine, and Waconia, and teams that were, I believe, in their state tournament and place winners. So it will be good competition those 2 days for the Tigers as they again prepare for postseason here coming up.
10: Then Friday night it'll be Spencer football going on the road to Hull, where they'll take on Western Christian.
9: Always a tough opponent in Western. They've started off with two really tough games, so looking at their record, they're 0-2, but always a really tough opponent and first game on the road. Excited for the matchup if you can make it. Game time 7 o'clock at Hesla Field in Hull, so come out, hop on Highway 18 and go over and watch the Tigers take on Western Christian.
10: And lastly, the swimming team is going to be in Waterloo this weekend.
9: Good job for them, but always good to go see some different competition over on the east side of the state. They'll start at 12:30 after the diving portion in the morning, so wish the girls best of luck in their meet on Saturday.
10: That's been the Activities Director of Spencer Community Schools, Taylor Chapman, with your Spencer Activities Report.

0: Owens and Ross, wish you well ahead of that. Thomas Rhett and Morgan Wallen, I ain't coming back here on Big Country 107.7. The 2026 Vinestock Wine and Arts Festival is set for Saturday, October 3rd, but we're moving locations to beautiful Scharnberg Park near Everleigh. 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
0: Headliner Cole Swindell and special guest Ashley Cook and Northwest Iowa native Sean Mayer. 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Now he'll be at the Clay County Fair. Don't miss comedian Gabriel Iglesias.
2: Next episode, and that's a king cobra, the most venomous snake in all the planet. One boy, now I'm dead. I'm going to pick it up. He's angry!
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0: is Rich ahead of that. Blake Shelton, State Country here on Big Country 107.7, just after 1 o'clock. Additional scattered showers are possible here this afternoon and evening. Severe risk is low and focused mainly southeast of the Salone to Cherokee line. The main threats include a quarter-sized hail and winds up to 60. Quiet but continued warm conditions are expected for the remainder of the work week, with our next best chance for precipitation Saturday night into Sunday morning. We'll run down that detailed weather forecast and music from Tyler Hubbard with Park on the way next on Big Country 107.7.
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0: And a good afternoon, your Big Country Live Doppler forecast. An 80% chance of showers this afternoon at 20%, highs of 82. For this evening, a slight chance of thunderstorms at

10% before 7, then partly cloudy for the majority of the evening, lows of 60, and tomorrow sunny, highs of 80. For more on your weather, log online to BigCountry1077.com.

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0: Lutz and Westbrook painted you pretty here on Big Country 107.7. Our football game of the week for high school this Friday night, September 11th, includes Newell Fonda at GTRA. The pregame will be at 6:30 and then a kickoff at 7 o'clock. Matt Grunwald will have the call to that one. And then the very next day on Saturday, Iowa State taking on Iowa. That's right. Pregame will be at 5:30 and kickoff at 6:30. You can listen to all the action right here on Big Country 107.7. Music from Jason Aldean, Whiskey Drink on the way next.
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6: Closing up your market prices for Tuesday. New crop December corn down 3 1/4 at 533.5. March down 3 1/4 at 549. With December 2027 down 1 3/4 at 534.5. Soybeans for November up 6.5 at 1316.25. January up 7 at 1332. With November of 2027 up 10 at 1266. Chicago wheat for December up 13 at 747. Soybean meal for October down 490 at 343.30. Soybean oil for October up 133 points at 70.22. In your livestock today, live cattle for October up 407 at 217.02. December up 450 at 219.22. February live cattle up 387 at 220.45, and April up 380 at 222.02. Feeder cattle for October up 530 at 325.45, November up 572 at 320.45, January feeder cattle up 505 at 313.05, and March up 455 at 309.85. Lean hogs for October up 195 at 84.25, December up 257 at 75.05, February lean hogs up 242 at 77.65, and April up 202 at 83.07. Those are closing market prices on KICD.
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0: 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Matt Groenewald is coming in next. He'll take it through the rest of your afternoon hours. I'll leave you a music from Old Dominion, Coming Home.
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0: MacArthur, Big Country 107.7. I'm Matt Groenewald. Hope you're having a good day today. It is September 8th, and taking a look at our national holidays calendar for the day, it's National Pediatric Hematology and Oncology Nurses Day, honoring the nurses caring for pediatric hematology and oncology patients. The observance takes place during Childhood Cancer Awareness Month, and these dedicated professionals we're shouting out provide quality nursing care for kids, adolescents, and young adults with cancer and blood disorders. It's also National Ampersand Day. From jotting a shorthand and to branding corporate names, this curly, quirky little character is ubiquitously useful. The ampersand used to actually be an official letter. It was the last letter of our alphabet. It's also National Date Nut Bread Day today. Dates, or date palms, have been cultivated in the Middle East in Indus Valley for thousands of years, probably originated somewhere around Iraq. It's also National Star Trek Day, and the original Star Trek series debuted on this day in 1966, ran for three seasons on NBC. And September 8th, also National Actors Day, National Women's Equal Pay Day, it's Pardon Day. And on the day after Labor Day, it's Telephone Tuesday. Phone calls to businesses peak on this day. Day after Labor Day, also National Another Look Unlimited. You have stuff piled up around your house since spring cleaning time. This day is dedicated to taking a look around your home and ridding it of excess things you've accumulated. Think spring cleaning meets fall cleaning. And it's also the second Tuesday in September, which means it's Ants on a Log Day. Of course, you make that delicious snack by spreading peanut butter on celery and placing raisins on top. The snack name Ants on a Log first used in the 1950s. So there are your national holidays for September 8th. We'll check your forecast next.
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0: Big Country Live Doppler forecast. We've got cloudy skies kind of this afternoon. Do have a chance of some rain and thunderstorms till about 4 o'clock. And then rain likely looks like with some thunderstorms possible, maybe in areas between 4 and 5. Highs low 80s today. Winds out of the south at 5 to 10. Some gusts to 20 miles per hour. For tonight, cloudy, chance for rain and thunderstorms in the evening, then partly cloudy late, humid and lows upper 50s. Tomorrow, sunny and highs in the low 80s. Wednesday night, clear, lows mid 50s. Then Thursday, sunny, highs around 80. Friday, sunny, breezy, highs mid 80s. Then more chances for rain and thunderstorms Friday night. Today's high 84. Right now we're at 81 degrees with partly cloudy skies, winds out of the south 10 miles per hour. Get your full forecast at BigCountry1077.com.

0: Luke Bryan, Country, and She Knows It. Big Country 107.7. It's time for today's history lesson. Here's on this day in history for September 8th, and on this day in 1504, one of the world's most beloved works of art, Michelangelo's sculpture David, the 17-foot-tall, 12,000-pound marble masterpiece, was unveiled to the public in Florence in 1504. 1565, on this day, the first permanent European settlement in the U.S. was founded at St. Augustine, Florida. 1664, New Amsterdam was renamed New York, after being captured by the British from the Dutch. 1957, Althea Gibson becomes the first black woman to win the U.S. Open tennis title. 1974, in a controversial executive action, then President Gerald Ford pardoned his disgraced predecessor, Richard Nixon, for any crimes Nixon may have committed or participated in while in office. Ford later defended this action before the House Judiciary Committee, explaining he wanted to end the national divisions created by the Watergate scandal. 1986, the Oprah Winfrey Show was broadcast nationally for the first time. And in 1993, the Joy Luck Club, the first major studio movie with an all-Asian-American, mostly female cast, premiered. That's on this day in history for September 8th.
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0: Stella Lefty, Boston, Big Country 107.7. The NFL season kicks off this Wednesday. Yes, it is tomorrow night. Patriots take on Seattle, and then it is San Francisco and the LA Rams on Thursday. 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
2: Those are 5-pound dumbbells you're lifting. 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
2: Well, keep it up, fellas. 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
9: And a good afternoon, your Big Country Live Doppler forecast. An 80% chance of showers this afternoon at 20%, highs of 82. For this evening, a slight chance of thunderstorms at 10% before 7, then partly cloudy for the majority of the evening, lows of 60. And tomorrow, sunny, highs of 80. For more on your weather, log online to BigCountry1077.com.

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0: Alexandra Kay, straight for the heart, Big Country 107.7. Let's check into the Comedy Corner. And on today's Comedy Corner, it's comedian Anhela Johnson-Reyes on outdated slang terms.
1: What is a slang word from your day that you used to say in high school?
2: Wicked.
1: Lit. Tight. Fresh. Groovy. Sick. Dude, gnarly, rad. How about this one? You guys remember this one? Psych. Remember psych? Psych is such a solid slang word. I don't know why we stopped saying that. You know what's very similar to psych? Not. Remember not? Remember you'd be like, Mom, I'm gonna go clean my room. Not. Whatever. Gag me with a spoon. Remember gag me with a spoon? Why were we so violent?
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0: 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It's time for Random Facts. Here are your five random facts for today. Number one, when coffee first emerged in the Ottoman Empire in the 16th century, it was considered a drug and its consumption was forbidden. Number two, the insurance company backing the payouts for Who Wants to Be a Millionaire sued the show in 2001 for being too easy. Number three, in 1985, the New Orleans lifeguards threw a pool party to celebrate a season without a single drowning. And ironically, a man drowned in the pool at that party that night. Number four, the most common surname in the world, the most common last name in the world, is widely considered to be Wang. And number five, Bob Marley's son Ziggy Marley wrote the theme song for the popular children's cartoon Arthur when he was 26. Those are your five random facts for Tuesday.
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0: 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Tonight we've got the Iowa State coaches call-in show from 6:30 to 8, and that's ahead of the Cy-Hawk football game this Saturday. You can hear Iowa State at Iowa with pregame at 5:30 kickoff Saturday night at 6:30. 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
3: And a good afternoon, your Big Country Live Doppler forecast. An 80% chance of showers this afternoon at 20%, highs of 82. For this evening, a slight chance of thunderstorms at 10% before 7, then partly cloudy for the majority of the evening, lows of 60, and tomorrow sunny, highs of 80. For more on your weather, log online to BigCountry1077.com.

0: Lauren Elena and Chase Matthew, All My Exes, Big Country 107.7. A big shout out to our hardworking hero of the week, and it's Tessa Watkins of Everly this week. 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

0: 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It's time for Think About It. Think about this. You've never seen an entire movie or TV show before because you're blinking. Think about it.
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0: Ella Langley, Be Her on Big Country 107.7. It's time for Weird News. Here's today's Weird News story. 101 cats were found inside a single home in Washington State, making it so one shelter is caring now for over 500 cats. Here is Officer Shelby Boyd.
1: These large cat cases are, I mean, it's not a rare thing these days. It's more common. There's a variety of reasons how someone can get to this situation. It could be mental health. It could be finances. Maybe they don't have the ability financially to get them spay and neutered. I would hope that, you know, as a community, we could band together and try and educate, because something has to happen, right? We have to stop the cat chaos.
0: 101 cats were found inside a single home in Washington State. And that's Weird News.
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0: ABC News, I'm Chuck Sievertson. U.S. officials confirm another air attack on Iranian oil tankers today. ABC News senior Pentagon reporter Louis Martinez.
1: This would follow a pattern that began over the last week or so. And this past weekend, we saw that the United States attacked three tankers owned by, they said, the Islamic Revolutionary Guard Corps.
0: The Pentagon's casualty database has been updated to show an additional 30 troops wounded in the Iran war recently. That makes 820 U.S. troops wounded, 18 others killed. A U.S. official confirms the claim by Iranian state-run media that Iran captured an American underwater drone. The price of Brent crude oil, the international standard, briefly rose to $99 a barrel today before closing around $97. Investors concerned about a wave of air attacks on Saudi Arabian oil facilities by Iran-backed Houthi rebels. Ordered detained until trial in Frankfort, Illinois, Corey Walsh accused of murdering her 2-year-old son. This is ABC News.
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3: From the news desk at Northwest Iowa Now with the latest news for Northwest Iowa, I'm Anthony Gonzalez. 11 months ago, residents of Clay County approved an emergency medical services levy, with an EMS plan to be determined later. Board of Supervisor Chairman Barry Anderson says, an advisory committee has been searching for the best way to make sure an ambulance is always available to rural residents of the county, even if the Spencer Hospital ambulance is in service.
4: Right now, we have a hospital-based system through the Spencer Hospital, and they do a wonderful job coordinating with our volunteer support system out in the rural areas. We just want to make sure when we use this taxpayer money, we put a system in place that we can guarantee the people of Clay County 24/7, 365 coverage. That can be very expensive, as we're finding out. And so we're working through this process. We're talking through what we need and what we want. We've got to do better for Clay County, and we're going to do better.
3: Anderson tells KICD News the consensus is to seek bids on an ambulance operator.
4: That will allow providers to answer the call as far as, yes, we will provide the specific services and the time frame that the county is requesting, and we will do it for this much money. Then we'll look at those responses and decide, okay, which one of those responses best fits the county. Could that just be the hospital? It might be. There could be even a fire EMS answer to that RFP. And then there could be what I call Joe's Ambulance Service that would apply to that.
3: Anderson says they'll meet after the fair to come up with requirements for the potential bidders.
4: We're going to work through this with the supervisors just to see in kind of a round table with our director and our EMA coordinator to see if there's anything else that we want to add to that RFP as far as criteria. Once we have that, we'll decide on the response time for the RFP. We get those back in. We'll decide how to better the service for the constituents of Clay County.
3: The additional levy should raise just under $1 million a year. Heavy Labor Day rainfall soaked Northwest Iowa, but river levels are not a concern at this time. Patrick Hazlett has more.
5: Over the Labor Day weekend, we had plenty of precipitation from slow-moving showers and thunderstorms, especially on Sunday. The Grettinger area reported 6.5 inches of rain that fell in a short period of time. Several locations were under a flash flood warning, including Emmett and Palo Alto counties, as well as Cherokee, Lyon, and Osceola counties. The morning of September 6th, the Storm Prediction Center upgraded our region to a level 3 of 5 risk for excessive rainfall. Here in Spencer, we recorded 2.6 inches of rain at the KICD studios over the 3-day weekend. Clay County Emergency Management Director Eric Tigas said, quote, the rivers are very low and we were quite dry, so we have plenty of capacity to handle the rain. Rivers will obviously rise, but should stay well below flood stage. For North NorthwestIowaNow.com. I'm Patrick Hazlett reporting.
3: The Milford Fire Department was dispatched to a trailer fire at the Emerson Bay Campground on the southwest corner of Westlake Okoboji Labor Day afternoon. Fire Chief Jim Carpenter says two individuals got out unharmed, and none of the surrounding campers were damaged.
6: We were called to Emerson Bay for a motorhome on fire. When crews arrived, they had a lot of yellow smoke coming out of it. They made an attack on it. Damage was contained to the rear area around where the TV kickout is for watching TV on the outside of the camper.
3: Carpenter is nearly 100% sure the fire was electrical.
6: There was a lot of different things from the solar panel and wiring back that way. So we're not exactly sure what happened, but it was very easily and quickly extinguished.
3: The Milford fire crew was dispatched around 3 p.m. Monday and was on the scene for less than an hour. And Clay County Fair Manager Jason Broxia says discount tickets are available right up until Saturday.
7: So those are available till this Friday at midnight, so you can get those online.
8: Right up to the fair, then.
7: Right up to the fair. It's a really great savings, $9 before the fair, $12 at the gate. We'd love your extra $3, so if you can't plan ahead, we will still welcome you to the fair. But if you're looking to bring your family, make sure to go and get those tickets ahead of time and have a 25% savings.
3: You can also pick up concert tickets in person this week.
7: Your tickets can be picked up in the grandstand ticket office. So that office is open. Get those before the fair. Be careful when you come out because we're very much in fair setup mode for the world's greatest county fair. But yes, that ticket office is open. If there's any grandstand tickets or admission tickets you want to pick up last minute and you don't want to get them online, come out and get them in person.
3: The concert experience has been enhanced in recent years. And Broxia says they're gearing up for a supersize show the first night of the fair this year.
7: Yeah, trying to get the word out that really that first Saturday of the fair really is going to be a festival-type feel at the fair. So at 2:30 in the afternoon, early in the day, you'll be able to get live music on that Koch Hospitality tent stage. And then the grandstands will open at 5 because our opening act, Sean Mayer, who's a local, will be going on at 6 p.m. And then she'll do a set for about 45 minutes. Following her is going to be Ashley Cook for a full 90-minute set. And then the headliner, of course, Cole Swindell, full set. He just sold out the Corn Palace a couple weekends ago, has new and upcoming music coming. So hopefully you put that on your docket to get to the grandstands early and listen to all that music in there.
3: KICD, Moore 104.9, and Big Country 107.7 will be live at the fair all 9 days. And we'll be posting highlights on our website, where you can also find more news at NorthwestIowaNow.com. I'm Anthony Gonzalez.
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3: Going into your local area funeral announcements. Services for 95-year-old Marcy Ray Mucky of Spencer. That will be Wednesday, September 9th at 10 a.m. at Grace United Methodist Church in Spencer. Visitation is Tuesday from 5 p.m. to 7 p.m. at the Warner Funeral Home in Spencer. Burial will be at Flower Field Cemetery in Hills, Minnesota. Warner Funeral Home in Spencer is in charge of arrangements for 95-year-old Marcy Ray Mucky of Spencer. Services for 80-year-old Mr. Ronald Behrens of Sioux Rapids, formerly of Spencer, Iowa. Funeral service will be on Wednesday, September 9th at 10:30 a.m. at the Bethlehem Lutheran Church in Royal. Visitation will be open after 4 p.m. Tuesday, with the family receiving friends from 6 to 8 o'clock p.m. Tuesday evening at the Bethlehem Lutheran Church in Royal. Military services will be conducted by the American Legion Goodwin Post No. 248 of Royal. American Legion, Glenn Patterson, post number 1, and the VFW, Clay County, post number 3159, both of Spencer. Burial will be at Willow Creek Cemetery in Royal. Warner Funeral Home of Spencer is in charge of arrangements for 80-year-old Mr. Ronald Behrens of Sioux Rapids, formerly of Spencer, Iowa. Services for 74-year-old Bill Huntley of Dolliver. Services will be on Wednesday, September 9th at 11 o'clock a.m. at the Henry Olson Funeral Home of Estherville. Burial will be at the Oak Hill Cemetery in Estherville. Visitation will be Tuesday, September 8th from 5 to 7 o'clock p.m. at the Henry Olson Funeral Home in Estherville. Henry Olson Funeral Home is in charge of arrangements for 74-year-old Bill Huntley of Dolliver. Services for 83-year-old Ella Olson of Spirit Lake. Service will be on Friday, September 11th at 11 o'clock a.m. at the First Presbyterian Church in Spirit Lake. Burial will be at South Beef River Lutheran Cemetery. Turner Jenna's Funeral Home is in charge of arrangements for 83-year-old Ella Olson of Spirit Lake. A visitation for 70-year-old Diane R. Manwarren of Emmitsburg will be on Friday, September 11th from 4 to 7 o'clock p.m. at Gillen Funeral Home in Spencer. Private family burial will be held at a later date. Arrangements are under the care of Gillen Funeral Home for 70-year-old Diane R. Manwarren of Emmitsburg. Services are pending for 65-year-old Doug Prignitz of Spirit Lake. Turner Jenna's Funeral Home is in charge of arrangements for 65-year-old Doug Prignitz of Spirit Lake. And that concludes your local area funeral announcements. For full announcements, you can visit our station websites at BigCountry1077.com and NorthwestIowaNow.com.
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5: And good evening, Northwest Iowa. A weather system high in the atmosphere will move across the area this evening and help storms develop along a weather boundary. Much drier air is moving in behind the cold front, with much lower humidity already seen mainly west of Interstate 29 here this evening. With warm, unstable air still in place ahead of the front, and enough wind will help storms organize. A few stronger thunderstorms are possible later this evening. The best chance for stronger storms looks to be from southeastern Nebraska towards Storm Lake and areas south, mainly right along Highway 20. The risk of severe weather should end by early evening before 7 as cooler, drier air moves into the area. Wednesday looks very pleasant, with lower humidity and warm temperatures only reaching the upper 70s to lower 80s. Northwesterly winds could be pretty gusty at times, reaching 25 miles per hour, although winds will be much lighter here across our area. Clearer skies and light winds Wednesday night will allow temperatures to cool into the low to middle 50s, with a few spots possibly dipping into the upper 40s by Thursday morning. On Thursday, winds will turn to the south, helping temperatures warm into the low to middle middle 80s. By Friday, conditions could become favorable for severe thunderstorms. The biggest question is whether storms will be able to form. If they do, a few could become severe. After a cold front moves through Friday night, much cooler air will settle across the region. High temperatures from Saturday through Monday will mostly be in the 70s, with some areas possibly staying in the 60s on Sunday. Morning lows will generally be 45 to 55 degrees. Another weather system will move through Sunday and Sunday night, bringing a good chance of widespread showers and thunderstorms. At this time, severe weather appears likely to be limited and very isolated. Your KICD Live Doppler forecast: showers likely and possibly a thunderstorm before 7, then a slight chance of showers and thunderstorms between 7 and 8, cloudy gradually becoming partly cloudy overnight with a low around 59, west-northwesterly wind at around 5 miles per hour becoming calm in the evening. Chance of precipitation is 60%, and new precipitation amounts of less than a tenth of an inch expected. Higher amounts possible in thunderstorms. Tomorrow, partly sunny, becoming all sunny by the afternoon. Daytime highs of 81. Northwesterly wind at 5 to 10 miles per hour. Wednesday night will be clear, lows around 51. Northwesterly wind around 5 miles per hour, becoming calm in the evening. Thursday, sunny, high near 80. Calm wind becoming south around 5 miles per hour in the afternoon. Thursday night, mostly clear, lows around 57, south wind at 5 to 15 miles per hour. Friday, sunny, high near 84 and breezy. Friday night, a 50% chance of showers and thunderstorms, partly cloudy, lows of 61. Heading into the weekend, the first day of the Clay County Fair, Saturday, mostly sunny, high near 75. Saturday night, partly cloudy, lows around 50. Sunday, showers and thunderstorms possible, mostly cloudy, highs of 67. Chance of precipitation 60%. Sunday night, showers and

0: Thunderstorms likely, mostly cloudy, low of 52, chance of precipitation 60%, and Monday showers likely, mostly cloudy, high near 72, with a chance of precipitation at 70%. Your record temperatures for the 8th day of September, 99 in 1947 and 36 in 1986. Your sunset this evening, 7:45, while your sunrise tomorrow morning will be at 6:53. Yesterday recap, your high was 82 with a low of 65, and over the 3-day holiday weekend, we have received a very impressive number as for precipitation, 2.6 inches. Here at the KICD studios, get a complete listing of precipitation amounts over on NorthwestIowaNow.com's precipitation amounts page. As for today, so far a 10th here this afternoon and early evening, we'll have an official reading for you regarding today's total tomorrow morning and again at noon and 5 o'clock. Your current low is 68 degrees and your high for today is 84 ever since we've been dropping with that cold front moving through. So I'm sure we'll have a new low for you tomorrow as well. For more on your weather, log online to NorthwestIowaNow.com or BigCountry1077.com.
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2: Closing up your market prices for Tuesday. New crop December corn down 3 1/4 at 533.5. March down 3 1/4 at 549. With December 2027 down 1 3/4 at 534.5. Soybeans for November up 6.5 at 1316.25. January up 7 at 1332. With November of 2027 up 10 at 1266. Chicago wheat for December up 13 at 747. Soybean meal for October down 490 at 343.30. Soybean oil for October up 133 points at 70.22. In your livestock today, live cattle for October up 407 at 217.02. December up 450 at 219.22. February live cattle up 387 at 220.45. And April up 380 at 222.02. Feeder cattle for October up 530 at 325.45, November up 572 at 320.45, January feeder cattle up 505 at 313.05, and March up 455 at 309.85. Lean hogs for October up 195 at 84.25, December up 257 at 75.05, February lean hogs up 242 at 77.65, and April up 202 at 83.07. Those are closing market prices on KICD.

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1: Sheldon Creed captured his second career victory in the NASCAR O'Reilly Auto Parts Series Saturday at Darlington Raceway. In his fifth full-time season in the series, the Haas Factory team driver moved into second in the points and is now seven markers behind leader Justin Allgaier. Creed shared the significance of winning at the legendary track.
2: This is massive for our entire team. Obviously won Atlanta at the beginning of the year, and to not get a win since then has been tough. But yeah, to try to prove to everyone that I can wheel race car and win races at really hard places. So been really close here at Darlington, won a couple of truck races here, but I wanted this O'Reilly win here, and to finally get that is incredible.
1: I'm Susie Armstrong. This is NASCAR Today on the Motor Racing Network.

Jackson Mason, wish you well. Big Country 107.7. The NFL season kicks off tomorrow night. Yes, Wednesday night football tomorrow as the Seahawks host the Patriots in a Super Bowl matchup from last year. That kicks off about 7:20 tomorrow night on NBC. Then Thursday, it's Netflix as the Rams host the 49ers. Before all that happens, though, make sure to sign up for our free-to-play NFL Pro Football Challenge.

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1: Well, keep it up, fellas. 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
1: 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Now he'll be at the Clay County Fair. 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
3: 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I'm going to pick it up. 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

0: 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We've got the Iowa State Coaches Call-In Show coming up at 6:30. Right now, it's time to talk racing. 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
1: NASCAR Cup Series driver Daniel Suarez is one of the 16 drivers fighting for the championship in this year's chase. And he is also on baby watch with the baby due to come around Bristol week. That's next week. On top of all the unknowns of when is the baby going to come, Daniel and his wife Julia also don't know the gender. Here's what Daniel had to say about that.
3: You guys purposely don't know the gender?
4: Yeah, it's a surprise, yeah.
3: Neither one of you know?
4: No. And by the way, my mom doesn't believe me.
3: Wow.
4: My mom, she called me a couple of weeks ago and she said, Daniel, I think that you and Julia know and you guys don't want to tell anyone. I said, Mom, nobody knows. Nobody knows if it's a boy or a girl. And nobody knows besides Julia and myself the two names that we have picked. So, it's gonna be a big surprise once the baby gets here.
5: If your phone rings right now, like number one, if it rings, like does Julia have a special ringtone or anything? You know,
4: no.
5: Like how quick are you to jump on it?
4: She doesn't have a special ringtone, but Julia and I, we have a rule. If she calls me once and I don't answer, I'm busy. If she calls me the second time right away, it's an emergency, and I have to answer. That happens when she had the accident last year. She called me twice, and I was in a competition meeting, and I have to leave right away. So I know that if she called me once, most likely everything is fine. I'm going to hang up if I'm busy. But if she called me a second time, I'm going to have to start running to the parking lot to get my car.
1: Best of luck to Daniel and his wife, Julia. 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

And a good evening, your Big Country Live Doppler forecast. A slight chance of thunderstorms, mainly before 7. Partly cloudy for the remainder of the evening and overnight, lows dip near 60. Tomorrow, sunny, highs of 80. Tomorrow night will be clear, lows of 51. And Thursday, sunny, highs of 80. For more on your weather, log online to BigCountry1077.com.

0: Rodgers. But right now, Christy Martin's our guest. And Christy, congratulations on just an amazing season. Big 12 champs. Let's just start there. What a special week that was. And to enter the final round, six strokes off the lead, and then, you know, win it by six, you had to have an incredible final round. What a great testament to your players to finish it the way they did.
1: Yes, it was really, really exciting. I think they did cover some of it on TV, but at the beginning, we just came back, and after three holes, I think we had pulled within even of the lead. And so just to see that, I think the grit and excitement that they started the round with was really incredible and fun to see.
0: It was awesome. It was so much fun to see Iowa State claim that championship, and Nika Korn Pinprayun was the co-medalist, but the way she did it, making a putt from off the green on 18 with the whole team watching, what a special moment.
1: Yes, it was incredible. And, I mean, she had the lead coming in and then actually ended up hitting it in the hazard on the final hole. Yeah. And so then it was sort of, you could feel all the, you know, hopes crashing down that she had to be the individual medalist. But then from there, hit a phenomenal shot and then made that incredible putt just sort of as the icing on the cake. It was, she was way more excited to win as a team as I think everyone was, but just to be the medalist as well was pretty awesome.
0: The icing on the cake, and it was the fourth Iowa State player to win medalist honors at the Big 12 championship, which is a very big deal. And but yeah, the fact that the whole team was there to witness it, the celebration out on the green, it had to be one of the most fun moments of your coaching career, I would think.
1: It really was, and it's just, you know, those teams that you wait for because mm-hmm. they're so much fun, you enjoy being around them, and you can just feel that togetherness and closeness growing, and just the excitement to improve and get better every single day, that it was one of those teams that you love being around every day. And so to have that moment together, and then when we finished off the last green, Pammy's like, don't worry, we are not comfortable, coach, we are not getting comfortable, you know, like they still know there's more to go. So
0: Pammy is one of my favorites that you've ever had in that program. What a great personality, and she also got all Big 12, which she had to be really happy for her.
1: Yes, she had a great senior season, which was really exciting to see her improvement throughout her 4 years, which is exactly what you want to see as a coach.
0: That's the thing. You went on. You're right. You weren't done. You knew you had more work to do. And Iowa State went on and finished ninth in the NCAA championship, the highest finish in school history, and one stroke shy of advancing to match play. And once you get to that, I mean, who knows? It's a clean slate, and you really were right there among the teams that had a chance to win a national championship.
1: Yeah, it was really an incredible run, and I think just to feel that you're so close, I think it left sort of a taste in the mouths of the three returners that we have, but I think also a lot of pride in what we did accomplish. Yeah. The teams that we're beating, I mean, they have a lot more resources. They have better weather, you know, I would say better just overall access to their recruits, you know, people who would never even think to come to Iowa State. And so I think beating those teams in such a great fashion is a really proud moment for our program.
0: And it's something that it's not like a one-hit wonder. You've been doing this with this program for quite some time and always getting to regionals and then having some very successful finishes in the NCAA. This one was the top of the mountain as far as that. But I mean, this is a program that's modeled itself on just incredible consistency. How have you been able to, year in and year out, just keep it rolling like that?
1: Mm-hmm. Yeah, well, thanks. I appreciate you saying that. And I think a lot of it is our culture, that our players, they love Iowa State. They love being here. They love representing the Cardinal in gold. I think that that's one thing that they're really proud of, is they love the people here, and they're so proud to go home and go out in the community and just really represent the Cardinal in gold. They love it.
0: They do, and it shows. And one thing that's always impressed me about your teams is they have fun. You can see it. They're out there smiling. Their body language is great. They're cheering on each other. You can see it from one fairway to another, them cheering on their teammates. It's an individual sport, but it's also a team sport, and they really embrace that team part of it. I love that.
1: Yes, for sure. And I think that that's their favorite thing, that they even talk about going on and having successful professional careers, looking back and having those days where they're cheering for each other and they care about the team success more than their own is their favorite part of their career. And I think representing and being a Cyclone is such a proud moment for them because they feel that team spirit and that where everyone is pulling towards a common goal, which is which is so much fun in individual sport.
0: I think that it has to be a blast, and I've talked to Coach Tank about that on the men's side as well. Just the camaraderie you must feel because you don't get to experience that much as a golfer unless you're on the Ryder Cup team or something, you know. But usually it's just you, and that's the beauty of the sport. Because you don't have anybody else you can blame, you know. But that's also one of the hard things about the sport is you don't have somebody to pick you up. So I think that's neat that your team responds that way.
1: Mm-hmm. Yeah, I think that it's really one of the special things about college golf and being able to compete at that level is to be able to be in those environments and have that excitement that's pushing you to something that you didn't even know was possible.
0: And they get along so well off the course. I'm sure that's a big part of it because you do spend a lot of time traveling. You're all over the country, and I imagine that all that time spent together, you can't help but build a camaraderie that way, too.
1: Yes, for sure. We always go back to caring deeply about each other first and embracing growth, and I think that when you have a small team and you're around each other so much, that's a really big part of the culture.
0: Well, Iowa State should be very good again. You said you're ranked 17th preseason.
1: Mm-hmm.
0: So the season gets underway this weekend in Madison, Wisconsin. And we're going to talk about this year's team after we take a short break. We'll come back with more with Christy Martins on the Cyclone Coach's Corner, fueled by Chevron, after these messages on the Cyclone Network from Learfield.
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0: 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Well, Christy, we mentioned earlier Pammy, and she was one of two great seniors with Krista Chulik-Zorn off last year's team. What a fun way for them to go out. You had to be thrilled for seniors to end their career on such a high note like that.
1: Yep, for sure. And one thing about golf is it always does seem, and really most sports, you're always kind of ending on a loss. Like, it's never, right. You know. Like, so it does, there is sort of that disappointment. But I think for them to reflect back and see everything that they've been able to accomplish in their 4 years, that they have a lot of pride in the legacy that they've left here. And we still hear from them all the time.
0: Awesome.
1: The team was over last night for a little Labor Day celebration, and we talked to Pammy at the party. So
0: I love it.
1: It's, yeah, they're still pretty close.
0: She would have loved to have been there, I'm sure. And they're both fun. Carissa's got a big personality too. One thing we were talking about just off the air a little bit, obviously Jamie Pollard's retiring here shortly, but the impact he's made on the golf program by helping to facilitate getting a new facility for the golf program that came on board in 2013. Tell me the impact that that facility has had on your program and obviously Coach Tank's program as well.
1: Mm-hmm. And I think just to start out with, the impact that Jamie has had,
0: yes,
1: cannot be understated on our entire department, but specifically on our program. I think his leadership and stability, and I think overall view and vision has been just instrumental,
0: yeah,
1: in how the direction of our department, and I think in why we've had such longevity of coaches, and I think the stability that we've had has been incredible, all due to his leadership and vision for the program and how we've gone about it. So I think that really cannot be understated. And with the facilities, I think it's just been across the board. I was hired basically just before he got here.
0: Yeah.
1: Christy Johnson Lynch and I were both within a couple weeks of each other.
0: Yeah.
1: And I think just to look at where we were then compared to where we are now, I mean, it's almost non-recognizable. And so our facility is one of the best in the country, and I think it's a huge attraction for our players to come here, but also just a huge developmental tool. And I think that's almost a better part of it, really, than the recruiting. I think everyone thinks, oh, you can, you know, it's so attractive to recruits, which it is, but I think overall just the ability for our players to learn all different shots, short game shots, to hit every single variety of shots, and what is, you know, typically weather is one of our struggles here. I think to have that facility is just an incredible feather in our cap.
0: Yeah, I think that's one of the really cool things about it, is that you can hit every shot. You can hit every club in your bag. It's set up that way. It was a creative setup. It was a great setup for practicing golf.
1: Mm-hmm. Yes, for sure. We had an awesome architect who did it, Keith Foster.
0: Okay.
1: And Dixon also facilitated it. And I think just an amazing, really thought project to be able to get to where we are for our teams.
0: Well, you know, we mentioned Jamie, and deservingly so. We should probably mention Steve Melchow too, because boy, he loved following the golf programs and loved their success. And Steve's obviously retired down in Alabama now, but he was maybe your biggest fan.
1: Yes, and we still hear from Steve and Barb all the time, and they even try to make it out to an event every single year to see us and take pictures. And yes, for sure, I think no one followed along as closely or in as much of a detailed fashion. You know, Steve always had the best questions and.
0: Yep.
1: And the best thoughts.
0: Well, always. He loves the game. There's no doubt about that. And Barb does too.
1: Exactly.
0: And, no, they're a lot of fun. Want to ask about Isabella Yan, because she had a great sophomore season, I thought, and then she goes out and wins the Iowa Amateur. Is she one of those players, and you've had several of them, we've talked about a couple of them already in your program, that just keep getting better and better. Is she going to be one of those players, you think?
1: She really is. It's incredible. My husband and I were just talking about that last night. He's like, you know when Izzy plays well? Every time you need her to. That's when she plays well.
0: That's good. Yes. That's good coaching. Well,
1: so it's been amazing just to see her progress. And we always joke, like, she would cut off her arm to play well. I mean, she just wants it so bad and spends so much time practicing and has really, really improved.
0: The Iowa Amateur is a big deal. To go out and win, that's a really nice feather in her cap.
1: And she won the match play as well the week before.
0: Wow.
1: And so she actually bought Nate McCoy's car, big, you know, old Iowa State golfer,
0: yeah,
1: and still a big Iowa State fan. And so all across the Iowa Golf Association, they all know Izzy, and they're following her around. So it was quite a fun moment for her.
0: Well, she'll be a centerpiece of this year's team. Tell us about this year's team, built around those three juniors that you have, but who else have you added?
1: We have those three juniors, and we have a sophomore transfer from Eastern Michigan. Her name's Grace. And then we have two freshmen, Emma from New Zealand, and we have Lily, who's from Thailand. So very excited. I think they bring a lot of experience and a lot of enthusiasm to improvement. I think you're going to see some good things from them.
0: And it's really exciting to think about how young your team is. I mean, they're experienced, but they're young, and that's a great combination to have.
1: It really is. I mean, we could have the same team for the next couple of years.
0: Let's hope so. Mm-hmm. That'd be awesome.
1: Exactly.
0: Christy, congratulations on all your success. It's been awesome to follow. I can't believe we haven't had you on the show before tonight. We have to get that corrected and have you on again next year after you go win another Big 12 championship.
1: All right, let's do it.
0: Sound like a plan? All right. Well, we appreciate you coming on and being a part of this. And when we come back, we'll have Craig Floss from the Iowa Corn Growers Association on the Cyclone Coach's Corner, fueled by Chevron, after these messages on the Cyclone Network from Learfield.
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0: Here at the Spencer Media Group, we've been spending a lot of time in the gym lately. You know, the boys need to get in shape for this year's Price is Right show at the Clay County Fair.
1: Yeah, that's right, Rhonda. Whew, I feel like I'm in the best shape of my life.
0: Those are 5-pound dumbbells you're lifting. You're exhausted from that?
1: Oh, ouch! I just dropped one on my foot.
2: Oh, I love it here in the sauna.
0: George, how is the sauna helping you?
2: Oh, it helps clear my nasal passages so I can say, come on down!
1: You know, Rhonda, not all of us look as good as you do on stage. Some of us could use some help.
2: Oh, yeah, I should probably trim my nose hairs, too.
0: Well, keep it up, fellas. I have no doubt you'll be in tip-top shape by showtime.
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4: 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And now our guest is Craig Floss from the Iowa Corn Growers Association. And don't forget to drive the money-saving road to George White Chevrolet in Ames. Well, Craig, welcome again. Always great to visit with you. And, you know, one thing that is... We hear it every time we hear an ad for Iowa corn, or we hear it talked about a lot, but we don't ever sit and talk about it. But that's the fact that Iowa does lead the nation in corn production. And yeah, so it's just kind of like a given, but that's a really big deal.
5: It's a
4: neat deal for our state to be able to hang its hat on, for sure.
5: Yeah, John, well, first of all, thanks for having me back on. Really appreciate it. It's always good to be here to visit with you and to represent our corn farmers from across the state. It is a big deal that we're the number one corn-producing state. Many, many years ago, it would go back and forth between Iowa and Illinois.
4: Okay.
5: And then, I don't know, it's probably been 25 years or more, Iowa has held that number one spot.
4: Nice.
5: And what that means for us is that we have a lot of innovative things that occur here because of that status, because we have so many corn acres, and then that leads to lots of opportunities for our corn farmers and for the state of Iowa. You know, we like to say Iowa grows corn, but the truth is
4: corn grows
5: Iowa, right?
4: That is
5: what's really fun about that. You know how many people repeat that line to us? We're out there and people say, hey, Iowa grows corn, but you know what?
4: You know, I have a good friend from Illinois, who is an Iowa State fan. His daughter went here, and he'll call me and he'll say, you know, John, some people feel like Iowa grows corn, but the truth is, and then he'll let me finish it. And so you're obviously right. It's having an impact. And the series has been so much fun for everybody involved. You know, we've talked about this before, but 70% of the state tuned in. Right now, up the street here is the Iowa Corn Cyhawk Series volleyball match between Iowa State and Iowa, and Iowa State out to an 11-10 lead in the first set of that one. But it is really a win-win for everybody involved. But when you get this football game and you know that 70% of the people in this state are paying attention to it, wow.
5: Yeah, it's a really great platform for us to be able to share our farmers' stories, being able to compare what it's like as farmers getting ready to get to the field, what it's like for student-athletes to get to the field. So much preparation, so much work goes into everything that farmers do, and, of course, these incredible student-athletes. And it's a real honor and a privilege for us to be able to do this, and it's been since 2012 now that we've been the full Iowa Corn Cyhawk Series sponsor. I think we had a year off for COVID.
4: Right.
5: And other than that, we've been here, and it's really been an awesome place to just, again, share the story and connect with people about what Iowa corn farmers do for the state.
4: We're in fact going to have Isaac Terrell on in the next segment, and he's
5: number 88.
4: Pump It Up with Unleaded 88,
5: yeah.
4: And he will pump it up. He had 3 sacks, but obviously that'll be fun to visit with him about that as well. But Unleaded 88, let's talk about that, because you do save at the pump a lot, and you also get clean burning fuel.
5: Absolutely. So Unleaded 88 is a 15% blend of ethanol, and it's our marketing name is Unleaded 88, and it saves consumers anywhere between 10 and 15 cents a gallon on average.
4: Yeah.
5: And so it's fantastic. In fact, I love this statistic. For the last 15 years, ethanol has saved just Iowa consumers alone $11 billion because of how much less ethanol blends are at the pump.
4: Wow.
5: And so when we're out here and we're talking about our corn farmers and what we do for the state, I really want to emphasize what we're doing

0: for consumers as well, because it is money right back in consumers' pockets.
1: I mean, you can go a little ways on $11 billion.
0: Turns out, yeah.
1: I mean, that's some real money. That matters. That is a big difference, especially these days with what we're seeing at the pump. So that's a really big deal. I know, Craig, that corn farmers need new markets domestically and internationally. Does this series maybe help to educate us that are not farmers within the state about the importance of that?
0: Absolutely. We're looking for markets wherever we can get them. We're incredibly productive. Our corn farmers know how to grow corn. In fact, every year, year in and year out, we're about 2 bushels more per acre increase of yield.
1: Wow.
0: So we're always needing to get rid of more corn. If you get rid of it, we want to grind it. We want to invest in new opportunities. And so for us, being able to be here to share that story, it does help us create opportunities. Some of our biggest opportunities, we think, are not only consumers using more corn products, and of course, there's over how many, John? How many products?
1: 4,000. At least 4,000
0: products,
1: yes,
0: that have corn in it. It's some of the most interesting ones, of course, are ones that people don't ever even think about. The tire, for example, there is starch in tires, and batteries, and diapers, yeah, and makeup, and clothing. It's incredible where you find corn.
1: When you're tailgating, somehow, some way, corn is involved in your tailgate.
0: Absolutely. I mean, it's everything from bacon to the cheeseburger to the hot dog to the bratwurst. And, of course, the fuel that brought you here, the ethanol, the list goes on with corn in there.
1: So we talked about the series a little bit, but it really does shine the spotlight on all the different sports across Iowa and Iowa State. And one thing that I love about it, and a real testament to the power of the series, is that you'll see the biggest crowds of the year for softball and soccer and volleyball. That will be the biggest crowd of the year in Hilton Coliseum tonight, despite the weather, for Iowa State and Iowa and the Iowa Corn volleyball match.
0: And that's really what makes this so much fun, right? It's just such an intense rivalry, and yet at the end of the day, most everyone goes home, and a lot of houses divided out there, you know, but it's what makes it just plain fun to do. If you would have told me, as an agriculture guy, I would have got to do all this fun sports stuff and have a real purpose and a real value, I mean, what a bonus that is for all of us to get to do this kind of thing.
1: Well, we all are divided in who we want to win, but ultimately we're united when it comes to supporting Iowa's corn farmers. And I think that's part of the beauty of it, too, is that that's when we're all on the same team. Absolutely.
0: Absolutely. I like to say, somebody said, who's going to win? Who's going to win the game, right? And like, well, I think Iowans win. I think Iowa corn farmers win.
1: I do too.
0: I think our student athletes win because of the attention that these games really get from so many people. I mean, think about that. 70% of Iowans are going to tune into this football game. That's phenomenal.
1: One way or another.
0: One way or another. Radio, TV, delayed broadcast, whatever it is. They're
1: going to be paying attention.
0: They are going to be paying attention.
1: Well, Craig, thanks for your attention to this and being a part of this. We appreciate you always coming up and joining us. And excited about the future of Iowa corn and excited about the future of this series.
0: Absolutely. It's a lot of fun, John. Thanks for having me on. Appreciate it.
1: Of course. Craig Floss, our guest. And up next, we're going to visit with an Iowa Corn Growers Association athlete in Isaac Terrell. We also have Jalen Bibbs, Iowa State's defensive line coach. That's coming up next on the Cyclone Coach's Corner, fueled by Chevron, after these messages on the Cyclone Network from Learfield.
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